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1: This is Vision Kids.
2: 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There were birds, there were lions, there were zebras and monkeys and every other animal in between. And all the animals joined together to make their respective noises to participate in the biggest dance party the jungle

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6: Pharaoh, Pharaoh, ooh, baby, let my people go. Yeah, yeah, yeah, I said Pharaoh, Pharaoh.

listening to Vision Kids.

0: Super Kids.
1: Hey guys, it's Andy Kirk. In August 1914, the Germans were driving relentlessly for Paris. They were less than 40 miles away by the beginning of September. That's when French troops made a last-ditch stand at the River Marne, and it seemed almost certain the French would be crushed and their capital city captured. There were 6,000 soldiers in Paris that could help make the difference, but there was no way to get them to the front. Then one of the generals realized that it could mobilize the taxi cabs of Paris to carry the soldiers, then they could save the war. The word went out and patriotic cabbies emptied out their passengers, explaining proudly that they had to go to battle. 600 cabs lined up at the appointed hour, and General Galliani, the military commander of Paris, came out to expect them. "Here's something you don't see every day," was his comment. Right then the soldiers loaded up and they went off to war in the cabs. This amazing story of an unlikely hero shows us that often we feel ordinary, just like the cabbies, but in the right circumstances, we can be just that, ordinary heroes. I'm Andy Kirk.
0: Super Kids.
2: Helping kids look to God daily.
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4: 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I want to yell and scream out loud in

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I'm tired of giving in to her, I want to say no way.

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3: 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Jeremiah 28 verse 11.
1: Join us in memorizing scripture together. 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

Hello there. I've been expecting you. I'm John Rhys Davis with Lamplighter Theatre. Welcome to Abingdon Falls. It won't take long till you see why people are drawn to this New England village, where neighbors visit and children play. It's a place of history, mystery, and new beginnings. But first, there's something you need to see and someone you need to meet. His name, Finian Jones. You might say he's a collector, but once you step inside his shop, you'll see he's much, much more. He's a collector of stories from rare books of times long past. So enjoy a cup of Finian's finest blends as he invites you to an unexpected journey, one you are about

0: Well, I do believe I have the great pleasure of welcoming Jack and Gladys to this fine morning.
1: Hello, Finian.
0: Oh, hello, and how are my friends today?
1: Fine.
2: Fine.
1: Well, not really.
2: Not really at all.
0: Oh?
1: We need your advice.
2: There's a secret we need to share with you. Hmm?
1: Pull up a chair, will you?
0: Oh, I most certainly will.
1: Now, you knew we were publishers, right?
0: Regional Magazine, 32 years, 100,000 readers.
1: Very good.
2: Every month, we minister to tens of thousands of people, but we have never told our next-door neighbor once about Jesus.
0: Oh, I see.
1: His name is Joe. Lived beside us for 11 years now. We wave to each other when we pass by, but, well, he stays on his side of the fence and we stay on ours.
2: We heard that Joe is into meditation and enlightenment, that kind of thing. We haven't had time to get to know him or just talk with him. Really, we're so busy.
1: 32 years of busy.
0: Oh, I can relate. Let me guess, if I may.
1: Go ahead.
0: Perhaps you're caught up in the business of busyness, just the way that I was. You have meetings to attend, appointments to make, clubs to belong, guests to invite, places to go, people to meet, deadlines to hit, goals to achieve, clothes to put on, bills to put off, gardens to rake, grandkids to take, cookies to make, bunions to ache, and no time left for friends to make.
1: You hit the nail right on the head.
2: That's us for sure.
0: Oh, it's a lot of us, Gladys. You know, God showed me that I truly live life when I share life with others. When I take time for the one person who may just need someone to talk to laugh with, to cry with.
2: Well, that's why we're here. We've seen how you talk so naturally to people about God. You treat everyone who walks in that door like their family. And it doesn't matter how they're dressed or what they believe, you relate to them so well.
1: We're here to learn.
0: Well, what kind words and what lovely people you are. I could learn so much from you, and yet you come here to learn from me. Well, I think it's time that I tell you my secret.
2: Hmm?
0: Yes, I learned from a man named Anselmo. And I could introduce you. That is, if you care to meet him.
1: We would love to meet your friend. Please.
2: Yes.
0: Well then, come. Anselmo will teach you exactly how to talk to your friend Joe.
1: Great. Can't wait to meet this guy.
0: Well, open the door.
1: All right. After you, dear.
2: Thank you.
1: I gather you like books.
0: Yes, and I like to gather books. But believe it or not, at one point in my life, I hated to read.
2: Really?
0: Oh, really? However, my dear Uncle Charlie took me aside one day, and he told me something I'll never forget. He looked me in the eye, and he said,
3: Finian, 5 years from now, you'll be the same person you are today, except for the people that you meet and the books that you read. You see, God used my uncle to change my heart, opened up a whole new world for me. More than I could ever think or imagine.
1: Well, will you look at that? I haven't seen one of these in years.
0: Well, that, my good man, is Rolo, my rolling ladder.
1: Yeah, I've got to see this.
2: Dear, we're here to see Finian's friend.
0: Oh, it's actually, really, quite perfectly and completely fine. In fact, here we go.
2: What?
0: Step right up and right on board, please, Madame Gladys, Master Jack.
2: All right.
1: Glad to.
0: And first we clear the tracks, then we pull the lever, and then we jump on. Like this. Ah! Go Rolo! Whoa!
2: My hair!
1: Well, you better hold on, honey.
0: It always happens on the hairpin.
1: Oh, there's no problem with my hair.
0: Oh, well, we're coming to a stop now. Brace yourselves.
1: That was the most fun I've had in years.
0: Oh, my friends, the fun has only just begun.
2: My hair, I feel rather...
1: Well, rather beautiful, I'd say. You know, you ought to let your hair down more often.
0: Well, Sorry to interrupt you two, but I...
2: Anselmo.
0: Yes, exactly. You see that tan-colored book there, the third one from the left?
2: The one that looks the color of sand?
0: The color of sand. What an astute observation you make, my good lady. As you will soon discover, that is the one.
2: The captive.
0: Now, follow me if you will, please. Oh, which way to go? The Italian villa room? No, that's a no good. The Algerian pirate room? No, matey. The Siberian popsicle room? Nick. I've got it. And now, my good friends, may I introduce you to...
2: Anselmo?
0: An all-expense-paid trip to...
2: The beach!
0: The beach!
4: How did you get us here, boy?
0: Oh, it's a trade secret. A simple combination of special effects, sound effects, wave particle effects, albedo effects, and personal effects.
2: Oh, this is amazing.
0: Oh, isn't it, though? And right behind this palm tree is...
2: Anselmo?
0: Not yet. It's actually this.
4: Is that a ukulele you got there?
0: This, my friend, is a lute, a descendant of an Arab musical instrument known as the oud, which has been around for over 1,000 years.
4: So how do you play that thing?
0: I playfully pluck it with my plectrum.
4: How do you come up with this stuff?
0: Plus, I placate the place with a plethora of pleasant platitudes for your pleasure.
4: Please.
0: That's the plan. So, beach towels, beach chairs, buckets, and boogie boards, it's all there for you.
4: Off we go!
2: Thank you, Finian. This is lovely. Will Anselmo be joining us?
0: Oh, I have a feeling he'll be along shortly. Meantime, just make yourselves comfortable. You can begin by taking a journey through that book I gave you.
2: That's a beautiful tune you're playing.
0: Oh, thank you. I think so, too. My daughter wrote it when she was 10.
2: Oh, you have a daughter?
0: That's a story for another time.
5: Come on, Gladys!
2: Coming! Excuse me.
0: Ah, certainly. You are about to see why I'm playing. In just a moment.
2: Phew! Hard to catch up with you.
4: How'd he get all this sand in here? That's what I'd like to know.
2: Well, I have no idea, but don't you love it? Now, he said to start reading, and Anselmo would be along shortly.
4: All right, then. Go for it.
2: The Captive. Chapter 1. Captured. One beautiful spring morning, Anselmo...
4: Anselmo?
2: That's the name of the man we're supposed to meet. Finian, did you...
4: Where'd he go?
2: I'm not sure. But he wants us to read, so...
4: Well, I'm game.
2: Anselmo, a noble youth of 16, was returning along the seashore from Salerno, at that time the seat of the most celebrated of all the Italian universities, for the purpose of spending the holidays in his father's castle.
6: To miss your music.
7: You should learn to play the lute yourself, Dominic.
6: Look at these hands, Anselmo. These are made for real work.
7: I suppose some hands are made to play the lute, and other hands are made to applaud those who do.
6: Or slap those who do. Come on, let's take one last walk along the shore.
8: You're going to regret it, Anselmo.
7: Leaving here? No, I won't.
8: Do you really think you'll find another place to do this? Playing your lute, walking by the seashore with your best friend?
7: I'll still have my lute. And Genoa has a seashore. You? I'll have to replace you with a dog or something.
8: Oh, I certainly hope we're able to laugh with each other again soon.
7: Dominic, you act as if I'm travelling to the far reaches of the globe. I'm only going home. We'll see each other again.
8: You're a graduate now. You have degrees in music and theology. A promising career ahead of you. You no longer have to study for the two of us. You're finally free.
7: That I am. I'm going home for the summer to earn some money in my father's business. Then I start working at the university in Rome in 2 months. And Dominic, I wasn't studying for two. Yeah, it was more like 1.5.
8: I can't say I didn't deserve that. I never would have made it if it wasn't for you. Oh, I envy you.
7: Why?
8: Your life is right there, laid out in front of you like a grand feast. Me? It's already midday and I still haven't planned breakfast.
9: Did you lose one?
10: No. Did you steal one?
9: Of course.
8: Well, that's strange.
10: You're the
8: what?
10: Last one in my
8: the ship? Why would they dock here? It's not even a harbour.
10: I searched the floor. There's no one in my room.
7: What's going on there?
10: I have tortured people for looking at my body.
8: He has a knife.
10: I simply throw you off my ship.
9: What?
10: Go.
9: You can't do this.
10: Goodbye, Manu.
9: No.
7: He's going to let him drown. Hurry, Dominic.
9: Help me.
7: We're coming.
8: My shoulders!
9: Thank you. Thank you. Thank you. You saved me.
10: Well done. Thank you both.
7: You were going to let this man die.
10: Yes, but thanks to you, our most worthless crew member has survived. You came just in time.
7: I know. We saw the whole thing.
10: No, I mean you came just in time because we are about to put out to sea. And now, you can come with us.
7: What?
10: Malik, Rashad, tie Manu to that tree.
11: Certainly, Captain.
9: No. Let go of me.
10: Ghazni, Kabul, seize these two.
12: Yes, Captain. Can't come here.
7: What is happening?
8: And Selmo, run.
12: Not so fast.
8: Get off me. How does the sand taste? That will teach you.
12: That will teach you.
10: Bring them on board.
7: We're not going with you.
10: Such brave young men will be a perfect addition to our ship.
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8: Who are you?
10: I am your captain. But some would call me a pirate. Put a skinny one next to that big oaf over there. This one can go on the other side.
4: Yes, Captain.
10: Say hello to your new friends.
8: What are you going to do with us?
10: That's not your business. You see that big stick?
7: The oar?
10: That's your business!
7: You've enslaved all these people to row your ship.
4: Hold still.
7: How are we to row with manacles on?
10: Enough whining. We set sail within the hour. Make your introductions now. Soon, you'll be too tired to even move your lips.
4: Do you want us to find more food before we leave, Captain?
10: No, we've been delayed long enough. We go now.
7: Does anyone know what is happening?
16: They took all of us, just as they did you.
7: Well, how long have you been in the ship?
16: I haven't seen the light of day in 2 weeks. They stole me from the shores of Palermo.
8: You've been rowing this ship for 2 weeks?
16: Yes.
8: Where are we going?
9: Nobody knows.
16: What does it matter? We're going to be rowing this ship for the rest of our lives. Who cares if we go to jolly London or romantic Venice? It all looks the same from inside this prison.
9: Stop saying that, Gino. You depress everyone.
16: I am the only one man enough to face it.
7: You've lost hope.
1: Anything in here resemble hope to you, skinny man?
7: No, but the work of God cannot always be seen by human eyes.
11: Oh, no. Not another one of those.
7: One of those? You mean a follower of Christ?
1: Yes. Peter, over there, was still singing praises to his God after 4 days. You notice he's not a singing anymore. You're not a singer, are you?
7: No.
6: Peter, you're a believer in Christ.
17: Yes. Though Gino speaks the truth, my faith was stronger when I had earth under my feet.
7: Well, you haven't stopped praying, have you?
17: I have prayed, but I feel as though my prayers are trapped inside the walls of this ship.
7: That is the enemy talking. God's ears are not muffled by mere wood and metal.
6: Anselmo's right. Though God may cause grief, he will have compassion.
17: You are new and naive. Just wait till your hands bleed from chafing, your back breaks from rowing, and your stomach turns from eating spoiled grub. As for me, I cannot pray anymore.
1: Yes. Listen to Peter. Spare our weary ears.
7: I'm sorry. I cannot help but pray.
11: Oh.
7: Dear God in heaven, though we walk through the valley of the shadow of death, we will fear no evil, for you are with us.

0: Do they not know that the dead cannot roar? Why haven't they fed us yet today?
1: I cannot do it anymore. I cannot feel my arms. I must rest.
2: Peter! Pull your weight! You're making it harder for the rest of us!
1: What does it matter? We're all going to die here anyway.
0: Don't say that. Go ahead and lay down for a moment, Peter. I'll do the rowing for both of us.
1: Why would you do such a thing for me?
0: Because of the one I follow. The same one you're to follow.
3: You can trust him, Peter.
2: Don't listen to them. God does not concern himself with the likes of us. How dare you fill Peter's mind with false hope?
3: Hope is not based on our circumstances. Hope in God is a hope that never disappoints.
1: I know this. I want to believe it again.
3: Peter, you can.
1: God. Dear God. Will you deliver us out of this wretched darkness? I want to see your beautiful light once again.
4: We're approaching land.
0: To get food.
4: Shut your mouth. I'm the only one talking. Our journey is over. You are to get off the ship and walk exactly where we tell you to walk. Do not take one step to the left or the right, or you will be shot. You're all going to market. There you'll be bought, and you'll meet your new masters.
5: New masters?
4: Now keep rowing! I didn't tell you to stop.
0: We're going to be slaves.
1: We're getting out of the ship. We're going to see daylight again. God heard me. He heard me.
2: That's enough of that! This is no better than what we've had!
3: Why would you say that?
2: No freedom. Backbreaking work? Really fed? Does this sound familiar to you?
3: Perhaps it's just the next step in God's ultimate plan.
2: I'm about to spit on you!
0: I feel both hope and dread at the same time, friend.
3: We will soon see what all this means.
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4: Line up! Single file! And not a word!
1: Oh, it is so wonderfully bright out here.
3: And cool. Peter, listen to me.
1: Yes, Anselmo?
3: We will probably be separated. You will have to hold on to God yourself. But remember, he will never let go of you.
1: I have promises I can hold on to now. I may falter, but I believe I can trust him again. Thank you, my friend.
3: Remember, those who endure to the end will be delivered.
1: Your encouragement has been life to me, my friend. I would not be alive today if it hadn't been for you.
3: I will pray for you, Peter.
1: And I will pray for you.
3: Anselmo, yes? I have a plan.
1: What plan?
4: I said not a word. If my merchandise wasn't about to be sold, I would leave my mark on you for good. So So, time to survey the merchandise, my good friends. These slaves you see before you are of the finest quality. I worked with them for many weeks, weeded out the weakest of the bunch. Ah, Ben, I believe, a very good man.
9: Hello, Kenya.
4: You can readily see these men are strong, hard-working, and obedient, no?
9: You, let me see your hands.
10: Yes, sir.
9: Teeth? What kind of work have you done?
10: I've worked as a fisherman in my father's business. But now I'm studying law.
9: It appears your career plans have taken a turn in quite a different direction. I'm not sure that I want a law student about my home. I would think you would argue too much. However, perhaps those muscles will be worth an argument or two. I would like to buy this one.
4: Oh, yes, this one will be a fine worker.
9: I will give you 100 gold pieces for him.
4: Oh, but my dear friend, I could sell him down the road for 200.
9: 120.
4: He's yours.
9: Very good. And you?
11: Yes?
9: Why are you here? Who would want such a weakling as you?
4: Now, he's stronger than he looks, Ben Ali. I saw him save a drowning man once.
9: What do you do, boy?
11: I am a student of music.
9: Do you read?
11: Yes.
9: I'll give you 3.
4: 3? 100?
9: No, 3.
4: 3 gold pieces? I might as well give him to you for nothing.
9: 10 is my final offer.
4: I cannot let him go for such a small price.
9: Then you can take your lute player back with you on the ship.
4: Yes, 10 gold pieces. He's yours.
9: Very well. I'll take the 2 of them then.
4: Very good.
9: Come with me, slaves. What are your names?
10: I'm Dominic.
11: I'm Anselmo.
9: Good. We have a long journey ahead of us.
10: Sir?
9: Yes?
10: I have a proposal for you.
9: Oh, he's already practicing law. What is it?
10: My father is very wealthy. He owns a fleet of ships. You just paid 130 gold pieces for us. My father will double that if you will agree to give us our freedom and allow us to go back to our families.
9: Yes, and your family will make me very wealthy, I'm sure. I've heard that story many times before. I do not bargain with my own property.
1: So that was your perfect plan? Quiet.
10: Sir, it's in your best interest.
9: Do not worry about my best interests. I certainly will not be worrying about yours. The 2 of you need to understand. You are slaves. Now and for the rest of your lives, you work for others. The life you had is over. You'll never see your families again.

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1: I have a perfect plan. It's a plan to escape.
2: He is an infidel. I can see it in his eyes.
3: You do not believe I could cast you into hell?
1: No.
3: That is where you are wrong.
1: Yeah! Where are we going? We need to find a rock, a cave, any place to hide.
0: I'm your host, John Rhys-Davies. We've enjoyed our visit with you. Come back soon. You're always welcome here at Lamplighter Theatre.
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0: like.
1: Now, Jenny Fleck, what I want to know is, where are my sewing needles?
2: Sebastian.
1: What?
2: It's not that kind of sewing.
1: Oh.
2: Okay?
1: What kind of sewing is it?
2: No, I think it would be a very good idea.
1: What would?
2: If maybe I took over the singing.
1: Oh, no.
2: And you listen.
1: Not
2: fair. Learn a little bit about what this is all about, okay?
1: No.
2: You go and sit over there.
1: But I've been practicing for weeks and weeks. Oh, can I do that? Dum, da, dum, dum, dim, dim, dum, dum, dum, dum.
3: Went sewing one day, and some of the good seed it fell by the wayside.
1: What's a wayside?
3: And the birds of the air came and ate it with glee.
1: I like these bits.
3: And that was the end of that part of the seed.
1: Oh dear. Oh, I missed the dum-de-dum bits. Oh well, I'm not even supposed to be here.
3: A sewer.
1: Excuse me.
3: Stop it.
1: I just want to turn. And some of the good seed sprang up right away.
2: Off my strings.
1: Sorry.
3: Cause it fell on the rocks where the soil weren't deep.
1: Help, I'm a thirsty seed. And it wasn't, not weren't.
3: And when the sun rose, it was scorched by the heat.
1: Oh, yeah, well, I'm not going to stay out here and get scorched by any heat. And besides, I haven't got any sunscreen.

0: seed grew just where it lay.
1: Now it's my turn to sing. With the thorn, then the thistle, then the weed, then. Oh, and with the thorn, then the... Oh, do you know, I still didn't get it right. With the thorn, then the thistle, then the weed, then such like.
0: Till I grew up and choked it, and it vanished from sight.
1: Jerry.
0: Just like you're going to, Sebastian.
1: Now, Nathan, you're supposed to be Christian.

0: Well, you see, this guy who owned it really looked after it very well.
1: Then as spring was sprung, there was corn everywhere.
0: 30, 60, 100, 200, 400, 590,000 times as much was planted and more. Not this time.

0: never feel that it's me. I never thought about it quite like that before. I suppose I have got a few weeds here and there that need pulling out.
1: You're listening to Vision Kids,
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0: Drink six.
1: Wow. You know what, children? Some people can't do it without the bar bars. And the bar bars aren't in the Bible. I put the bar bars in later. Can you do it without the bar bar do bar bar? It's very hard, so let's try it.
0: Ready, set, go.
1: We all like sheep have gone astray. Each of us has turned to his own way. But the Lord has laid on him the iniquity of us all. Sing, oh, da, da, da, da. By Isaiah 53, 6. That's it. Everyone together. That's good.

Wow! I'm going to give you a clap. 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Wait, wait. 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Would you like another one? Fine, they're free. Now I'm going to give you lots of claps now. 150. Well done. You did well.

0: G'day, it's Andy Kirk here. Once upon a time, there was a man who set out to change the whole world. Before long, he discovered the world was too big, so he decided to just change his country. After trying this for a while, he realized that this was also too big, so he decided to change his neighborhoods. His neighbors closed the doors and shut the windows, so he decided, I'll just change my family. Instead of changing, things got worse. So finally he decided he would just change himself. And when he did this, he changed the world. You see guys, we can't be responsible for changing the whole world, but we are responsible for changing us into a better person. If we do this, then we will influence, lead, challenge, and rub off on others, and in turn they themselves will make the decision to change. We can only change us, so let's start with that. I'm Andy Kirk. Super
1: Kids. This is Vision Kids.

0: Fields. It's been great out here with you, Larry. Even though neither of us have showered for 5 days, I'm glad we're going home now.
1: Yeah, I miss my mattress.

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3: For I know the plans I have for you, declare the Lord. 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Jeremiah 28 verse 11. This is an amazing verse written to a young prophet Jeremiah, who thought he was too young to do the important job God was asking him to do. I love that God's promise is for everyone, and that just like God had good plans for Jeremiah, he also has good plans for you too. To help you and not to harm you. To give you a future and a great hope.
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2: I'm being treated like some sort of traitor without benefit of trial or appeal. I'm not a traitor. My argument is with the German church and not the German government.
3: The German church and the German government are one, Bonhoeffer. Don't you understand?
4: This morning, it is estimated that over 600 synagogues and 7,500 Jewish-owned shops have been destroyed.
2: With all due respect, Pastor, if you board the wrong train, it is no use running along the corridor in the opposite direction.
5: What would you say if I told you that, hypothetically, there was a group in the government who are working to change things in Germany?
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5: The reality is there is such a group.

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2: Guten Tag, Herr Bonhoeffer.
3: Hans! Well, how did you know I would be on this train?
2: I asked your parents for the details of your return from America. I thought it would be good for us to talk before you reached Berlin. I believe the Nazis have bugged every house, every park bench, even the trees.
3: Ah, not train compartments?
2: Perhaps even train compartments, but I'll risk it. You will be happy to know that we have arranged to keep you from being drafted into the army.
3: Oh, danke schön, Hans.
2: And a good thing, too, considering your premature return to Germany.
3: Now, how have you maneuvered me out of the military?
2: By making you essential elsewhere.
3: Oh, well, the church. I'm sure the government accepted that.
2: No, no, not the church. You're going to have to sever your ties to the church for the time being.
3: Well, not a concern. I believe they've already severed their ties with me. So, to whom am I essential?
2: The Abwehr.
3: And what?
2: Admiral Canaris wants to make you a civilian agent in military counterintelligence. It's remarkable, yeah?
3: Yeah?
2: As an agent of the Abwehr, you can travel under the auspices of working for the Nazis while actually doing work for us. It will even allow you to meet with the ecumenical church leaders that I know you care so deeply about. We'll post you in Munich so that you will be out from under the watchful eyes of the Gestapo in Berlin. We have even secured you lodgings in a Benedictine monastery in Ahrtal, near Munich. It's perfect. What do you think?
3: I think I cannot refuse. Tell Admiral Canaris I'm at his service.
2: You are in Germany's service, Dietrich. And not the Reich, but the true Germany. The Germany we hope to reclaim from this evil, deplorable regime.
4: Dateline September the 1st, 1939. Nazi Germany attacked Poland at dawn this morning in a blitzkrieg of tanks, infantry, and aircraft.
5: Britain and France had declared war on Germany for its aggression against Poland. In a broadcast, Prime Minister Chamberlain said, "In this war, we are not fighting against you, the German people, for whom we have no bitter feeling."
4: The people of Germany are applauding Adolf Hitler's move into Poland.
2: Dietrich, the Abwehr has an important communique for you to deliver to Bishop Bell in Switzerland. It's our desire that if we can overthrow Hitler successfully, then the Allied governments will recognize our authority to sign an armistice.
6: April 8, 1940. Hitler invaded Denmark,
4: Norway,
5: Holland, Belgium,
4: and Luxembourg on May the 10th as bombs rained down.
2: This is absurd. What are we supposed to do? We expected the war to throw Germany into a crisis, but Hitler is winning. The people won't allow us to declare him insane while he is successfully accomplishing his goals.
3: But he is no less guilty of his crimes, whether he's successful or not. The question is, Hans, are we prepared to resist him even if we cannot do so successfully? Dare we claim that God is on the side of the losers?
2: Oh, leave it to you to turn this into a theological question.
6: 14th of May, 1940. Hitler and his Nazi forces have turned their full might and power against France in a devastating wave that pushed the Allied forces off of the beaches of Dunkirk.
4: Compiègne in France. It was here on November the 11th, 1918, that the armistice ending the First World War was signed. Germany succumbed in disgrace to its ancient enemies of France and Britain. Today, on June the 22nd, 1940, the tables have been reversed. Adolf Hitler, Field Marshal Goering, and other German leaders are here to secure France's unconditional surrender to the Nazis.
3: It's increasingly difficult. My work with the Abwehr allows me to meet regularly with Bishop Bell and members of church resistance in other countries. But in this country, I dare not speak to the confessing church of what I'm doing for fear that it will hurt them if I'm found out. So now they think I've turned. They think I've compromised.
7: Oh, Dietrich.
3: Is it so important what they think?
8: Oh, I don't know.
3: I startled one of my former students the other day when I saluted. I raised my arm when they played the national anthem after France surrendered. Mm. I saw the look in his eyes as he was certain that I betrayed my own principles. All I could say to him was, we are fighting for riskier and more important things than a salute. Mama, Papa, I will shout Heil Hitler at the top of my lungs if it will help to cover the whispers of rebellion that will bring him down.
5: Today, the Nazi government announced that all Jews must wear a yellow star identifying their race.
4: Heinrich Himmler has begun the relocation of Jews living in Berlin and its environs.
3: Where, Hans? Where are they taking them?
2: They are relocating the Jews to the concentration camps. Where else? Admiral Canaris has instructed us to formulate a plan to help to get Jewish families safely out of the country, even if it's just a handful at a time.
3: I think I know how we can do that.
1: But Herr Bonhoeffer, they are Jews. I cannot let them through.
3: Do you see their papers? Do you understand who they are working for? The Abwehr.
1: Yes, I see. But as Jews, I'm not sure
3: look,
1: that I...
3: Look, what is your name? Otto...
1: Otto Trott.
3: Herr Trott. I appreciate the diligence of your efforts, but we must be on that ferry to Sweden when it leaves. Important life business depends upon it. Now, it isn't my intention to have you interrogated by the Gestapo.
1: The Gestapo? Interrogated? Me?
3: But I will not take responsibility for your future if you do not let me and my associates through. Do you understand?
1: Yes, Herr Bonhoeffer. Right away, sir.
3: Thank you.
7: Yes, may I help you?
3: Oh, good evening, Fräulein.
7: Reverend Bonhoeffer? Grandma, it's Reverend Bonhoeffer. Come in, come in.
3: Oh, it's raining terribly. Where can I hang my coat?
7: I'll take it.
3: Oh, be careful, it's wet. You're Maria, aren't you?
7: You remembered. I'm flattered.
3: I taught you and your sister, wasn't it? Confirmation. But you were so young then.
8: What is she now? An old 18? Hello, Reverend Bonhoeffer. What an unexpected surprise.
3: Good evening, Frau von Kleidsetzow. I was in the area on my way home from a visit to Sweden, actually, and you said if ever I wanted to stop in...
8: Of course, do come in. Though I must say you look awful.
3: I feel a bit under the weather, I think.
8: Do you have a fever? Let me see.
3: Oh, I'm sure it's only a slight cold.
8: Good heavens, you're on fire. Maria, tell her to prepare the guest room right away.
7: Yes, Grandma.
3: Oh, I don't mean to trouble you. I was on my way and I...
8: Reverend! Reverend! First, Maria, come quickly.
7: Oh, good. You are finally awake.
3: Oh, where am I? What's happened?
7: Don't you remember? You at Grandma, Ruth von Kleist-Retzow's house. You came a couple of days ago.
3: A couple of days?
7: You've been very ill. You have pneumonia, according to our doctor.
3: Oh, no.
7: Don't worry, Reverend. We phoned your parents and have assured them that you will be all right. You are to rest here until you are completely recovered.
3: You are Maria von Wedemeyer.
7: That's right.
3: I remember, yes. I told you how grown up you've become since I last saw you. And, beautiful, if I may say so.
7: You may, providing that isn't your fever talking.
3: Maria, it's very important I make a phone call to someone in Munich.
7: You can make all the phone calls you need to make. But first, you have a visitor.
3: Oh?
7: He came this morning. You can come in now. He's awake.
9: Thank you, Maria. Hello, Dietrich.
3: Hans, I'm so glad it's you.
7: I will leave you two gentlemen to talk.
3: Thank you, Maria. You're kind.
7: Not at all.
9: I insisted on coming after Frau von Kleitz-Retzow phoned your parents. Of course, the whole family was worried. Christine made some cakes for me to bring, but I'm afraid I've eaten quite a few on the way up. How did the operation go?
3: Can we talk here? Do you want to check the door?
9: Not necessary. Ruth von Kleitz-Retzow is one of us.
3: What?
9: Well, she has supported us from the very start. Not only morally, but with her money. Didn't you know? I thought that's why you came here.
3: No, I had no idea. She'd been a friend of the family for years. Well, then, the operation was a success. I was able to get all seven of them into Sweden.
9: Excellent. Well done, Dietrich. The Admiral will be very pleased.
3: We simply have to tell them not to wear the yellow stars from now on, to keep them out of sight. It caused a panic with the official at the ferry.
9: Ah, I see. I'll pass that along. Now, the doctor said that you will need plenty of rest. Perhaps a few weeks.
3: Ah.
9: Frankly, we are glad. We think that you need it. You've been working too hard for too long.
3: I'd argue, but I don't have the strength.
9: Well, I'm sure that Maria will help you pass the time. She's an attractive girl.
3: Yes, she is. Hans, it isn't enough.
9: What isn't?
3: Seven Jews. Only seven, Hans, out of the hundreds, perhaps thousands, that are being sent to the concentration camps.
9: Now that we have seen how it can work, how to maneuver through the bureaucracy, we will get more out.
3: It isn't enough.
9: No, I don't suppose that it is. Our plans for revolt have collapsed, Dietrich.
3: Why?
9: At every turn, we are thwarted by some new circumstance. Another victory by Hitler, a sudden change of procedure or personnel. The man is so blasted lucky, it's infuriating.
3: What are you telling me, Hans?
9: I'm telling you only that you should use this time to rest and think.
3: Yeah, but think about what?
9: Tell me, what do you think of that verse in the Gospel of St. Matthew, where Jesus says that all who take up the sword will perish by the sword?
3: Yeah, it's a true judgment, and valid for us.
9: Is it a judgment that you are ready to accept?
3: Since all other possibilities to eliminate this evil have been exhausted, then... Yes, I am.
9: Rest, Dietrich. We have a lot of work ahead of us.
10: You're listening to Vision Kids.
9: Quit pacing, Dietrich. You're getting on my nerves.
3: Something's gone wrong.
9: Play the piano.
3: We should have heard something by now. Perhaps we've been found out.
9: Be patient.
7: Good afternoon.
3: Hello, Maria.
9: Guten Tag, Fräulein.
7: I brought you tea.
3: You're kind.
9: Thank you.
7: Don't stop, Dietrich. That was quite beautiful.
3: Oh, I'm at a practice. I'm all dance.
7: Hardly. Do call for us if you need anything. My grandmother and I are in the front room, watching.
9: Again, thank you, Fräulein.
3: Hans, does she know?
9: She and her grandmother know that something might happen regarding Hitler, but they don't know the specifics. We try to keep the details to the barest in case any of us is arrested. Dietrich, is it wise to fall in love now?
3: I beg your pardon?
9: I saw the way you looked at her when she came in. Your time here while you've been recuperating. You've spent a lot of time with her over the past few weeks, I assume.
3: I have. She's a remarkable girl.
9: A girl, though. Significantly younger than you.
3: I know, I know. It's absurd. Yet, she makes me feel... She brings something to my heart that I haven't felt in a long time.
9: What?
3: Hope.
9: I'll answer it.
3: Heaven have mercy.
9: Hello. Yeah. I see. No, we will discuss the matter when I return to Berlin. Yeah. Yeah, thank you. Goodbye.
3: Well?
9: Hitler's plane just landed in East Prussia. He is unharmed. The bombs didn't go off.
3: No. How is this possible?
9: Something must have gone wrong with the detonators. I have to return to Berlin immediately. Are you well enough to travel?
3: To Berlin? Of course.
9: No. I need you to go in my stead to Stockholm. While you were ill, I arranged a meeting there. It's better if you go, if you're up to it. Here. The details are inside.
3: But who am I meeting?
9: Bishop Bell.
3: Oh. Hans, what are we going to do now?
9: What else can we do? Attempt again. And again, and again, until that stupid detonator goes off.
8: My dear boy, it's so good to see you again. What are you doing in Stockholm? I thought I was meeting Hans.
3: Ah, Hans had to return to Berlin. I've been instructed to tell you that the effort to have Uncle Rudy put away was unsuccessful.
8: Uncle Rudy? Oh, yes, I see.
3: What news do you have from the West?
8: Not good, I'm afraid. The blitz against London has caused irrevocable damage, and I don't mean physically. The British government has given up on the idea of negotiating with any group that succeeds in overthrowing your Uncle Rudy. They want total victory over Germany this time. No armistice, no treaty, complete surrender.
3: Oh, that is disappointing.
8: Mm. Now tell me, Dietrich, how are you affected by all of this? I mean, you're a theologian, not a conspirator. This seems so very worldly for you.
3: I suppose it is worldly in a way, which may be why I find it so exhilarating. It's refreshing to get out from behind the cloisters and constant infighting of the church and do something about my country. It's affecting everything. I read my Bible and it comes alive to me. I pray and God is alive in my prayers. I am alive.
8: But what of your pacifism? I mean, your views on peace?
3: I will never take up arms against another Christian. I promise that. But Hitler is another matter altogether.
8: How?
3: If, as a pastor, I saw a drunken driver get behind the wheel of a car, knowing that he would soon race at very high speed down the highway, is it enough for me to bury the victims he might hit along the way or comfort the surviving relatives? No. It is more important for me to arrest the wheel out of the hands of the drunken by whatever means possible.
8: Mm. I still find it hard to imagine you in the midst of this kind of business.
3: Don't get me wrong, George. I feel alive, but I'm not at ease. I do not wake in the morning with a proud, determined feeling in my heart. Every morning, I question myself. In a way, I believe this is repentance for me, knowing that there may well be punishment from God in some way. As a Christian, I think it's wrong to try to escape repentance or even chaos if God wills to bring it to us. We must endure this judgment as Christians.
8: Yes, I understand. Dietrich, I wish you'd come back to London with me. I'm anxious about this whole business and I can't help but think... Oh, no, it's ridiculous to ask.
3: Thank you, George, but I couldn't go. Wherever this may lead, I'm prepared. That's a decision I made when I left America. I'm convinced that my life has followed a straight and unbroken course, strange as it may seem. And I'm willing to follow it wherever it goes from here.
7: Dietrich, you came back. I had hoped that you would. Aren't these daisies beautiful?
3: Yeah, they are. Maria, I'm rushing back to Berlin, but I had to see you, if only for a moment.
7: A moment? That's terribly impractical.
3: I know. But I wanted to burn your image into my mind for the trip back. And until I can see you again.
7: Oh, don't be so dramatic. Come inside, let's have some tea, and you can play the piano for me.
3: No, Maria. I truly don't have the time right now. But, I came to say, No, it would be inappropriate now.
7: And what would be inappropriate, Dietrich?
3: To tell you now that I have every desire to see you, to court you, with the ultimate goal of asking you to marry me.
7: You want to marry me?
3: Eventually, yes. But it would be inappropriate to say so now.
7: Then it would be equally inappropriate for me to say yes now.
3: Ha.
7: So, you couldn't know that in a stupid, schoolgirlish way, I think I have loved you ever since you taught me for confirmation.
11: There's nothing stupid or schoolgirlish about you, Maria. Then,
3: now calling you again?
7: If we are to marry, then I think you'd better.
3: An excellent point. Yeah.
11: Guten Tag, Fräulein.
7: Auf Wiedersehen, Dietrich.
12: Guten Tag, Dietrich.
3: Hans.
9: You haven't been followed, have you?
3: Followed? On the train? Why? Is something wrong?
9: Perhaps. What did Bishop Bell say?
3: Bishop Bell said the British aren't making any deals with us or anyone. They want Uncle Rudy for themselves.
9: I see. That's bad news.
3: The bishop assured me he will continue to intercede with his government on our behalf. So what's wrong, Hans? You look worried.
9: Well, it's probably nothing. It's a fluke, actually.
3: Well, what kind of fluke?
9: A customs official in Prague has stopped one of our agents and questioned him about certain currency irregularities.
3: Currency irregularities?
9: The details are not important. What's important is that our agent stated that he was working with the Abwehr office in Munich. The Gestapo has been there this morning to investigate the matter. They have found the accounts for the Jews that we have helped to get out of the country. It's only a matter of time before the trail will lead them to our office.
3: But you and Admiral Kanow has covered your tracks. You said so repeatedly.
9: But the Gestapo is very jealous of the Abwehr. This could be their golden opportunity to prove what they have always believed, that we are not loyal to the Reich. We must be very careful in the days to come. I have no doubt that they will step up their surveillance of us. Phones tapped, letters opened, homes and offices watched.
3: I'll be careful, Hans. As you said, though, it's a fluke investigation, an accident. The Gestapo has no idea what they've walked into.
9: Dietrich, it is just this sort of accident that could bring us down.
8: We want to sing happy birthday to your father, and the cake is nearly ready.
3: Nearly ready? How did you ever fit 75 candles on top?
8: We're dividing by three. Do you know where Christina and Hans are? We expected them by now.
3: No. When I saw them yesterday, they said they would be here. Shall I phone them?
8: Oh, if you don't mind, while we gather everyone into the dining room.
3: All right.
13: Dietrich, come in and entertain the children while they wait. Tell them a story. What is wrong?
3: I just phoned Hans and Christina's house. A stranger answered the phone.
13: Do you think?
3: Yes, I'm afraid so.
8: Don't answer that door. Two black cars in the driveway. I think it is the Gestapo.
13: They have Hans and Christina.
8: No. Dietrich, you must leave. Out the back. Through the garden, please.
3: No, Mama. Running will not help anything. We prepared for this. Everything should be in place. Secret codes, means of transmission.
8: But Dietrich!
13: Be strong, Mama. He's right.
3: Now, let me think. My desk is in order. I've destroyed the communiques. Well, I suppose there's only one thing left to do.
8: What?
3: Answer the door.
14: We are the future.
15: We are the future.
16: We are the future.
17: We are the future.
18: We are Vision Kids.
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7: One of the guards who liked him said the Gestapo took him away.
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3: The Allies?
9: It is the Allies. 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

0: can stop for some fried chicken. I got a real hankering for some fried chicken.
1: It's been at least 100 hours since my last breath of fresh air. 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

0: done. 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
2: This is Vision Kids.
3: Hi, I'm Judah, and my favourite Bible verse is John 3:16,
2: which says,
3: "For God so loved the world that he gave his one and only Son,
2: that whoever believes in him shall not perish but have eternal life."
3: That's

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What I'd really, really like is that toy gun. Whoa, can I please shoot you now, mum? Oh, stop it. We're only in aisle one. Children, be sure to listen to your mum. Well, it seemed like an eternity.

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I pulled my eyes out all the way.

0: 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Listen carefully to his words.
1: 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It

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2: Hey, I got a question. Why did Jesus come down?
3: Abby, that's a great question, and I think we can answer it with a song. Come on, kids, sing along. Jesus

0: us.
1: Hey guys, I like your singing.
0: Well, hello. Kids, meet Mr. Donut Man.
2: Hey, Mr. Donut Man.
1: Hello.
2: We were just singing about why Jesus came down to earth.
1: Hey, that's wonderful. Mind if I sing along?
3: Sure.

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1: So does that answer the question?
2: Yeah!
0: And that's why God came down to us.
3: You're listening to Vision Kids.

0: guys, it's Andy Kirk. In the fading days of the Roman Empire, a 16-year-old boy was abducted into slavery by savages outside the border of the civilized world. They took him to a remote land beyond the sea where he labored under the harshest conditions. The boy had never been very religious, but in desperation, he began to pray to God every day that he might survive his horrible ordeal. After more than 5 years in bondage, he was able to escape. He walked 200 miles to a seaport where he found passage on a ship that carried him away. Eventually, he returned home to joyous parents who begged him never to leave again. But night after night, he was tormented by dreams and visions, beckoning him back to the land of his kidnappers. And that's exactly what he did. The boy lived in what is now England, and his kidnappers were Celtic tribesmen from across the water in Ireland. And that's how a young Briton named Patricius grew into an old Irishman named Patrick. Saint Patrick, to be exact. The patron saint of Ireland is actually an Englishman by birth. You see, sometimes things that start off as a bad thing end up being the very thing that defines who we are. It's all a matter of perception. I'm Andy Kirk. Super
1: Kids. Helping kids look to God daily.
2: This is Vision Kids.
3: If you like to talk to tomatoes, if a squash can make you smile, if you like to waltz with potatoes, up and down the produce aisle,
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0: Hey, Timmy, you pretend to be Jesus, and you yell, stop. Now, you kids over here, you pretend to be the rain. Let me hear you. And in the middle, you're the wind. Come on. And you kids over here, you're the waves. Let me hear you. Okay, good job. Remember, Timmy, you yell, stop. Are you ready? Let's see.
1: What kind of man is this? What kind of man is this? He spoke to the rain.
2: Stop!
0: And the rain stopped falling.
1: He spoke to the wind.
2: Stop!
0: And the wind stopped blowing.
1: He spoke to the wind.

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0: Okay, let's have some rain. 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And now the waves. Come on, rain. 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I need a hurricane. And more waves. Oh, and everybody rock back and forth. It's a terrible storm. Oh, help us, Jesus. Help us.
1: Stop!
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2: Hi, my name's Saxon, and my favourite Bible verse is Luke chapter 15, verse 20,
0: which says,
2: "So he returned home to his father,
0: and while he was still a long way off, his father saw him coming.
2: Filled with love and compassion, he ran to his son, embraced him and kissed him."
0: That's Luke 15, verse 20.
2: And this is Vision Kids.
3: Vision.

0: Hey guys, it's Andy Kirk here. The five most important words are "you did a good job." The four most important words are "what do you think?" The three most important words are "let's work together." The two most important words are "thank you." And on its own, the single most important word is "us." If you can learn to say these five things more, you'll be valuing other people and making them feel good about themselves. So try saying, "you did a good job." "What do you think?" "Let's work together." "Thank you." And "us." I'm Andy Kirk. Super
1: Kids. This is Vision Kids.
2: You were lying in your bed. You were feeling kind of sleepy, but you couldn't close your eyes because the room was getting creepy.
3: Were those eyeballs in the closet?

0: What are you gonna do?
1: I'm going to call the police.
0: No, you don't need to do anything.
1: What? Why?
0: Because...

0: worry?
1: Are you worried?
0: Not a bit. I know whatever's gonna happen. The God can handle it.
2: I'm sorry that I scared you when you saw me on TV.
0: Well, that's okay, because now

jam zoo. As you can hear, there's lots of animals. We can hear the baa of a sheep, the moo cow, the quack of a duck, the roar of a lion. Oh yes, and the tweet of a bird, that's always a good one. And then we have the neigh of a horse. Well, I've been studying the native call.

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1: Vision Kids.
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2: 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Jeremiah 28 verse 11.
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Hello there. I've been expecting you. I'm John Rhys Davis with Lamplighter Theatre. Welcome to Abingdon Falls. It won't take long till you see why people are drawn to this New England village, where neighbors visit, children play. It's a place of history, mystery, and new beginnings. But first, there's something you need to see and someone you need to meet. His name, Finian Jones. You might say he's a collector, but once you step inside his shop, you'll see he's much, much more. He's a collector of stories, from rare books of times long past. So enjoy a cup of Finian's finest blends as he invites you to an unexpected journey, one you are about to experience.

0: Well, I do believe I have the great pleasure of welcoming Jack and Gladys to this fine morning.
1: Hello, Finian.
0: Oh, hello, and how are my friends today?
1: Fine.
2: Fine.
1: Well, not really.
2: Not really at all.
0: Oh?
1: We need your advice.
2: There's a secret we need to share with you. Hmm?
1: Pull up a chair, will you?
0: Oh, I most certainly will.
1: Now, you knew we were publishers, right?
0: Reached the World Magazine, 32 years, 100,000 readers.
1: Very good.
2: Every month, we minister to tens of thousands of people, but we have never told our next-door neighbor once about Jesus.
0: Oh, I see.
1: His name is Joe. Lived beside us for 11 years now. We wave to each other when we pass by, but, well, he stays on his side of the fence and we stay on ours.
2: We heard that Joe is into meditation and enlightenment, that kind of thing. We haven't had time to get to know him or just talk with him. Really, we're so busy.
1: 32 years of busy.
0: Oh, I can relate. Let me guess, if I may.
1: Go ahead.
0: Perhaps you're caught up in the business of busyness, just the way that I was. You have meetings to attend, appointments to make, clubs to belong, guests to invite, places to go, people to meet, deadlines to hit, goals to achieve, clothes to put on, bills to put off, gardens to rake, grandkids to take, cookies to make, bunions to ache, and no time left for friends to make.
1: You hit the nail right on the head.
2: That's us for sure.
0: Oh, it's a lot of us, Gladys. You know, God showed me that I truly live life when I share life with others. When I take time for the one person who may just need someone to laugh with, to cry with.
2: Well, that's why we're here. We've seen how you talk so naturally to people about God. You treat everyone who walks in that door like their family. And it doesn't matter how they're dressed or what they believe, you relate to them so well.
1: We're here to learn.
0: Well, what kind words and what lovely people you are. I could learn so much from you, and yet you come here to learn from me. Well, I think it's time that I tell you my secret.
2: Hmm?
0: Yes, I learned from a man named Anselmo. And I could introduce you. That is, if you care to meet him.
1: We would love to meet your friend. Please.
2: Yes.
0: Well then, come. Anselmo will teach you exactly how to talk to your friend Joe.
1: Great. Can't wait to meet this guy.
0: Well, open the door.
1: All right. After you, dear.
2: Thank you.
1: I gather you like books.
0: Yes, and I like to gather books. But believe it or not, at one point in my life, I hated to read.
2: Really?
0: Oh, really. However, my dear Uncle Charlie took me aside one day, and he told me something I'll never forget. He looked me in the eye, and he said,
3: Finian, 5 years from now, you'll be the same person you are today, except for the people that you meet and the books that you read. You see, God used my uncle to change my heart, opened up a whole new world for me, more than I could ever think or imagine.
1: Well, will you look at that? I haven't seen one of these in years.
0: Oh, well, that, my good man, is Rolo, my rolling ladder.
1: Yeah, I've got to see this.
2: Dear, we're here to see Finian's friend.
0: Oh, it's actually, really, quite perfectly and completely fine. In fact, here we go.
2: What?
0: Step right up and right on board, please, Madame Gladys, Master Jack.
2: All right.
1: Glad to.
0: First, we clear the tracks, then we pull the lever, and then we jump on. Like this! Ah! Go Rolo! Whoa!
2: My hair!
1: Well, you better hold on, honey!
0: It always happens on the hairpin. Oh,
1: there's no problem with my hair.
0: Oh, well, we're coming to a stop now. Brace yourselves.
1: That was the most fun I've had in years.
0: Oh, my friends, the fun has only just begun.
2: My hair, I feel rather...
1: Well, rather beautiful, I'd say. You know, you ought to let your hair down more often.
0: Well, Sorry to interrupt you two, but I...
2: Anselmo.
0: Yes, exactly. You see that tan-colored book there, the third one from the left?
2: The one that looks the color of sand?
0: The color of sand. What an astute observation you make, my good lady. As you will soon discover, that is the one.
2: The captive.
0: Now, follow me if you will, please. Oh, which way to go? The Italian villa room? No, that's a no good. The Algerian pirate room? No, matey. The Siberian popsicle room? Nick. I've got it. And now, my good friends, may I introduce you to...
2: Anselmo?
0: An all-expense-paid trip to...
2: The beach!
0: The beach!
4: How did you get us here, boy?
0: Oh, it's a trade secret. A simple combination of special effects, sound effects, wave particle effects, albedo effects, and personal effects.
2: Oh, this is amazing.
0: Oh, isn't it, though? And right behind this palm tree is...
2: Anselmo?
0: Not yet. It's actually this.
4: Is that a ukulele you got there?
0: This, my friend, is a lute, a descendant of an Arab musical instrument known as the oud, which has been around for over 1,000 years.
4: So how do you play that thing?
0: I playfully pluck it with my plectrum.
4: How do you come up with this stuff?
0: Plus, I placate the place with a plethora of pleasant platitudes for your pleasure.
4: Please.
0: That's the plan. So, beach towels, beach chairs, buckets, and boogie boards, it's all there for you.
4: Off we go.
2: Thank you, Finian. This is lovely. Will Anselmo be joining us?
0: Oh, I have a feeling he'll be along shortly. Meantime, just make yourselves comfortable. You can begin by taking a journey through that book I gave you.
2: That's a beautiful tune you're playing.
0: Oh, thank you. I think so, too. My daughter wrote it when she was 10.
2: Oh, you have a daughter?
0: That's a story for another time.
2: Coming. Excuse me.
0: Ah, certainly. You are about to see why I'm playing. In just a moment.
2: Phew. Hard to catch up with you.
4: How did you get all this sand in here? That's what I'd like to know.
2: Oh, I have no idea. But don't you love it? Now, he said to start reading and Anselmo would be along shortly.
4: All right, then. Go for it.
2: The Captive. Chapter 1. Captured. One beautiful spring morning, Anselmo...
4: Anselmo?
2: That's the name of the man we're supposed to meet. Finian! Did you...
4: Where'd he go?
2: I'm not sure. But he wants us to read, so...
4: Well, I'm game.
2: Anselmo... A noble youth of 16 was returning along the seashore from Salerno, at that time the seat of the most celebrated of all the Italian universities, for the purpose of spending the holidays in his father's castle.
5: I'm going to miss your music.
6: You should learn to play the lute yourself, Dominic.
5: Look at these hands, Anselmo. These are made for real work.
6: I suppose some hands are made to play the lute, and other hands are made to applaud those who do.
5: Or slap those who do. Come on, let's take one last walk along the shore. You're going to regret it, Anselmo.
6: Leaving here? No, I won't.
5: Do you really think you'll find another place to do this? Playing your lute, walking by the seashore with your best friend.
6: I'll still have my lute. And Genoa has a seashore. You? I'll have to replace you with a dog or something.
5: Oh, I certainly hope we're able to laugh with each other again soon.
6: Dominic, you act as if I'm travelling to the far reaches of the globe. I'm only going home. We'll see each other again.
5: You're a graduate now. You have degrees in music and theology. A promising career ahead of you. You no longer have to study for the two of us. You're finally free.
6: That I am. I'm going home for the summer to earn some money in my father's business. Then I start working at the university in Rome in 2 months. And Dominic, I wasn't studying for two. Yeah, it was more like 1.5.
5: I can't say I didn't deserve that. I never would have made it if it wasn't for you.
6: Oh, I envy you. Why?
5: Your life is right there, laid out in front of you like a grand feast. Me? It's already midday and I still haven't planned breakfast.
7: Did you lose one?
8: No. Did you steal one?
7: Of course.
5: Well, that's strange.
8: What?
5: The ship? Why would they dock here? It's not even a harbour.
8: I searched the floor. There's no one in my room.
6: What's going on there?
8: I have tortured people for looking at my body.
5: He has a knife.
8: I simply throw you off my ship.
7: What?
8: Go.
7: You can't do this.
8: Goodbye,
7: No.
6: He's going to let him drown. Hurry, Dominic.
7: Help me.
6: We're coming.
9: My shoulders!
7: Thank you. Oh, thank you. Thank you. You saved me.
8: Well done. Thank you both.
6: You were going to let this man die.
8: Yes, but thanks to you, our most worthless crew member has survived. You came just in time.
6: I know. We saw the whole thing.
8: No, I mean you came just in time because we are about to put out to sea. And now, you can come with us.
6: What?
8: Malik, Rashad, tie Manu to that tree.
10: Certainly, Captain.
7: No. Let go of me.
8: Ghazni, Kabul, seize these two.
11: Yes, Captain. Can't come here.
6: What is happening?
5: And Selmo, run.
11: Not so fast.
5: Get off me. How does the sand taste? That will teach you.
11: That will teach you.
8: Bring them on board.
6: We're not going with you.
8: Such brave young men will be a perfect addition to our ship.
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5: Who are you?
8: I am your captain. But some would call me a pirate. Put a skinny one next to that big oaf over there. This one can go on the other side.
4: Yes, Captain.
8: Say hello to your new friends.
5: What are you going to do with us?
8: That's not your business. You see that big stick?
6: The oar?
8: That's your business!
6: You've enslaved all these people to row your ship.
4: Hold still.
6: How are we to row with manacles on?
8: Enough whining. We set sail within the hour. Make your introductions now. Soon, you'll be too tired to even move your lips.
4: Do you want us to find more food before we leave, Captain?
8: No, we've been delayed long enough. We go now.
6: Does anyone know what is happening?
15: They took all of us, just as they did you.
6: Well, how long have you been in the ship?
15: I haven't seen the light of day in 2 weeks. They stole me from the shores of Palermo.
5: You've been rowing this ship for 2 weeks?
15: Yes.
5: Where are we going?
7: Nobody knows.
15: What does it matter? We're going to be rowing this ship for the rest of our lives. Who cares if we go to jolly London or romantic Venice? It all looks the same from inside this prison.
7: Stop saying that, Gino. You depress everyone.
15: I am the only one man enough to face it.
6: You've lost hope.
15: Anything in here resemble hope to you, skinny man?
6: No, but the work of God cannot always be seen by human eyes.
9: Oh, no. Not another one of those.
6: One of those? You mean a follower of Christ?
15: Yes. Peter, over there, was still singing praises to his God after 4 days. You notice he's not a singing anymore. You're not a singer, are you?
6: No.
5: Peter, you're a believer in Christ.
7: Yes. Though Gino speaks the truth, my faith was stronger when I had earth under my feet.
6: Well, you haven't stopped praying, have you?
7: I have prayed, but I feel as though my prayers are trapped inside the walls of this ship.
6: That is the enemy talking. God's ears are not muffled by mere wood and metal.
5: Anselmo's right. Though God may cause grief, he will have compassion.
7: You are new and naive. Just wait till your hands bleed from chafing, your back breaks from rowing, and your stomach turns from eating spoiled grub. As for me, I cannot pray anymore.
15: Yes. Listen to Peter. Spare our weary ears.
6: I'm sorry. I cannot help but pray.
9: Oh.
6: Dear God in heaven, though we walk through the valley of the shadow of death, we will fear no evil, for you are with us.

0: they not know that the dead cannot roll? Why haven't they fed us yet today?
1: I cannot do it anymore. I cannot feel my arms. I must rest.
2: Peter! Pull your weight! We are making it harder for the rest of us!
1: What does it matter? We're all going to die here anyway.
0: Don't say that. Go ahead and lay down for a moment, Peter. I'll do the rowing for both of us.
1: Why would you do such a thing for me?
0: Because of the one I follow. The same one you ought to follow.
3: You can trust him, Peter.
2: Don't listen to them. God does not concern himself with the likes of us. How dare you fill Peter's mind with false hope?
3: Hope is not based on our circumstances. Hope in God is a hope that never disappoints.
1: I know this. I want to believe it again.
3: Peter, you can.
1: God, dear God, will you deliver us out of this wretched darkness? I want to see your beautiful light once again.
4: We're approaching land.
0: To get food.
4: Shut your mouth. I'm the only one talking. Our journey is over. You are to get off the ship and walk exactly where we tell you to walk. Do not take one step to the left or the right, or you will be shot. You're all going to market. There you'll be bought, and you'll meet your new masters.
5: New masters?
4: Now keep rowing. I didn't tell you to stop.
0: We're going to be slaves.
1: We're getting out of the ship. We're going to see daylight again. God heard me. He heard me.
2: That's enough of that. This is no better than what we've had.
3: Why would you say that?
2: No freedom. Back-breaking work. Really fed. Does this sound familiar to you?
3: Perhaps it's just the next step in God's ultimate plan.
2: I'm about to spit on you.
0: I feel both hope and dread at the same time, friend.
3: We will soon see what all this means.
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4: Line up! Single file! And not a word!
1: Oh, it is so wonderfully bright out here
3: and cool. Peter, listen to me.
1: Yes, Anselmo.
3: We will probably be separated. You will have to hold on to God yourself. But remember, he will never let go of you.
1: I have promises I can hold on to now. I may falter, but I believe I can trust him again. Thank you, my friend.
3: Remember, those who endure to the end will be delivered.
1: Your encouragement has been life to me, my friend. I would not be alive today if it hadn't been for you.
3: I will pray for you, Peter.
1: And I will pray for you.
3: Anselmo, yes, I have a plan.
1: What plan?
4: I said not a word. If my merchandise wasn't about to be sold, I would leave my mark on you for good. So, time to survey the merchandise, my good friends. These slaves you see before you are of the finest quality. I worked with them for many weeks, weeded out the weakest of the bunch. Ah, Ben, I believe, a very good man.
9: Hello, Kenya.
4: You can readily see these men are strong, hard-working, and obedient, no?
9: You, let me see your hands.
10: Yes, sir.
9: Teeth? What kind of work have you done?
10: I've worked as a fisherman in my father's business. But now I'm studying law.
9: It appears your career plans have taken a turn in quite a different direction. I'm not sure that I want a law student about my home. I would think you would argue too much. However, perhaps those muscles will be worth an argument or two. I would like to buy this one.
4: Oh, yes, this one will be a fine worker.
9: I will give you 100 gold pieces for him.
4: Oh, but my dear friend, I could sell him down the road for 200.
9: 120.
4: He's yours.
9: Very good. And you?
11: Yes?
9: Why are you here? Who would want such a weakling as you?
4: Now, he's stronger than he looks, Ben Ali. I saw him save a drowning man once.
9: What do you do, boy?
11: I am a student of music.
9: Do you read?
11: Yes.
9: I'll give you 3.
4: 3? 100?
9: No, 3.
4: 3 gold pieces? I might as well give him to you for nothing.
9: 10 is my final offer.
4: I cannot let him go for such a small price.
9: Then you can take your lute player back with you on the ship.
4: Yes, 10 gold pieces. It's yours.
9: Very well. I'll take the 2 of them then.
4: Very good.
9: Come with me, slaves. What are your names?
10: I'm Dominic.
11: I'm Anselmo.
9: Good. We have a long journey ahead of us.
10: Sir?
9: Yes?
10: I have a proposal for you.
9: Oh, he's already practicing law. What is it?
10: My father is very wealthy. He owns a fleet of ships. You just paid 130 gold pieces for us. My father will double that if you will agree to give us our freedom and allow us to go back to our families.
9: Yes, and your family will make me very wealthy, I'm sure. I've heard that story many times before. I do not bargain with my own property.
1: So that was your perfect plan? Quiet.
10: Sir, it's in your best interest.
9: Do not worry about my best interests. I certainly will not be worrying about yours. The 2 of you need to understand. You are slaves. Now and for the rest of your lives, you work for others. The life you had is over. You'll never see your families again.
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10: I have a perfect plan. It's a plan to escape.
2: He is an infidel. I can see it in his eyes. You do not believe I could cast you into hell?
11: No.
2: That is where you are wrong.
0: Yeah!
12: Where are we going?
0: We need to find a rock, a cave, any place to hide.
6: I'm your host, John Rhys Davies. We've enjoyed our visit with you. Come back soon. You're always welcome here at Lamplighter Theatre.
8: 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Vision Kids.

0: Bible Daily.
1: Hi, I'm Cooper, and my favourite Bible verse is Isaiah 41 verse 10, which says, "So do not fear, for I am with you. Do not be dismayed, for I am your God. I will strengthen you and help you. I will uphold you with my righteous right hand." That's Isaiah 41 verse 10, and this is Vision Kids.
2: Vision!

So what we got here, folks, is what's called a parable. And a parable is an earthly story with a heavenly meaning. You get my meaning? You see, Jesus used parables a lot to help people understand the truth about who he is and about how he wants us to live, see? So the question here

0: G'day, it's Andy Kirk here. For hundreds of years before Christopher Columbus was born, the motto of Spain was Ni Plus Ultra. This is Latin for no more beyond. You see, the Spaniards believed they'd already discovered everything worth discovering. One of the best monuments to Christopher Columbus today is a statue in Spain with a huge lion with the world's Ni Plus Ultra underneath. However, the lion is eating the first word, Ni, so that all that can be read is more beyond. This was Columbus's greatest legacy. He proved there was more beyond. And we need to have the attitude, which is there is more beyond. I believe there's more inventions, there's more breakthroughs in medical science, more sporting records to break, and you're the people who can do this. So let's have that attitude. There's more beyond. I'm Andy Kirk. Super
1: Kids. Vision Kids.
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0: 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But God made me to love. God made the dolphins to splash in the sea.
1: God made the kookaburras laugh at you and me.
0: God made the seagulls so flappy and free. But God made

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1: Helping kids look to God daily.
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4: 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Plans to prosper you and not to harm you. Plans to give you hope and a future. Jeremiah 28 verse 11. This is an amazing verse written to a young prophet Jeremiah, who thought he was too young to do the important job God was asking him to do. I love that God's promise is for everyone, and that just like God had good plans for Jeremiah, he also has good plans for you too. To help you and not to harm you. To give you a future and a great hope.
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3: I'm being treated like some sort of traitor without benefit of trial or appeal. I'm not a traitor. My argument is with the German church and not the German government.
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3: With all due respect, Pastor, if you board the wrong train, it is no use running along the corridor in the opposite direction.
6: What would you say if I told you that, hypothetically, there was a group in the government who are working to change things in Germany?
7: Hans, can we drop the hypotheticals and discuss reality?
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3: Hans! Well, how did you know I would be on this train?
2: 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I thought it would be good for us to talk before you reached Berlin. I believe the Nazis have bugged every house, every park bench, even the trees.
3: Ah, not train compartments?
2: Perhaps even train compartments, but I'll risk it. You will be happy to know that we have arranged to keep you from being drafted into the army.
3: Oh, danke schön, Hans.
2: And a good thing, too, considering your premature return to Germany.
3: Now, how have you maneuvered me out of the military?
2: By making you essential elsewhere.
3: Oh, well, the church. I'm sure the government accepted that.
2: No, no, not the church. You're going to have to sever your ties to the church for the time being.
3: Well, not a concern. I believe they've already severed their ties with me. So, to whom am I essential?
2: The Abwehr.
3: And what?
2: Admiral Canaris wants to make you a civilian agent in military counterintelligence. It's remarkable, yeah? As an agent of the Abwehr, you can travel under the auspices of working for the Nazis while actually doing work for us. It will even allow you to meet with the ecumenical church leaders that I know you care so deeply about. We'll post you in Munich so that you will be out from under the watchful eyes of the Gestapo in Berlin. We have even secured you lodgings in a Benedictine monastery. In Ahrtal, near Munich. It's perfect. What do you think?
3: I think I cannot refuse. Tell Admiral Canaris I'm at his service.
2: You are in Germany's service, Dietrich. Not the Reich, but the true Germany. The Germany we hope to reclaim from this evil, deplorable regime.
4: Dateline September the 1st, 1939. Nazi Germany attacked Poland at dawn this morning in a blitzkrieg of tanks, infantry, and aircraft.
5: Britain and France had declared war on Germany for its aggression against Poland. In a broadcast, Prime Minister Chamberlain said, "In this war, we are not fighting against you, the German people, for whom we have no bitter feeling."
4: The people of Germany are applauding Adolf Hitler's move into Poland.
2: Dietrich, the Abwehr has an important communique for you to deliver to Bishop Bell in Switzerland. It's our desire that if we can overthrow Hitler successfully, then the Allied governments will recognize our authority to sign an armistice.
6: April 8, 1940. Hitler invaded Denmark,
4: Norway, Holland, Belgium, and Luxembourg on May the 10th as bombs rained down.
2: This is absurd. What are we supposed to do? We expected the war to throw Germany into a crisis, but Hitler is winning. The people won't allow us to declare him insane while he is successfully accomplishing his goals.
3: But he is no less guilty of his crimes, whether he's successful or not. The question is, Hans, are we prepared to resist him even if we cannot do so successfully? Dare we claim that God is on the side of the losers?
2: Oh, leave it to you to turn this into a theological question.
6: 14th of May, 1940. Hitler and his Nazi forces have turned their full might and power against France in a devastating wave that pushed the Allied forces off of the beaches of Dunkirk.
4: Compiègne in France. It was here on November the 11th, 1918, that the armistice ending the First World War was signed. Germany succumbed in disgrace to its ancient enemies of France and Britain. Today, on June the 22nd, 1940, the tables have been reversed. Adolf Hitler, Field Marshal Goering, and other German leaders are here to secure France's unconditional surrender to the Nazis.
3: It's increasingly difficult. My work with the Abwehr allows me to meet regularly with Bishop Bell and members of church resistance in other countries. But in this country, I dare not speak to the confessing church of what I'm doing for fear that it will hurt them if I'm found out. So now they think I've turned. They think I've compromised.
7: Oh, Dietrich.
3: Is it so important what they think?
2: Oh, I don't know.
3: I startled one of my former students the other day when I saluted. I raised my arm when they played the national anthem after France surrendered. I saw the look in his eyes as he was certain that I betrayed my own principles. All I could say to him was, we are fighting for riskier and more important things than a salute. Mama. Papa, I will shout Heil Hitler at the top of my lungs if it will help to cover the whispers of rebellion that will bring him down.
5: Today, the Nazi government announced that all Jews must wear a yellow star identifying their race.
4: Heinrich Himmler has begun the relocation of Jews living in Berlin and its environs.
3: Where, Hans? Where are they taking them?
2: They are relocating the Jews to the concentration camps. Where else? Admiral Canaris has instructed us to formulate a plan to help to get Jewish families safely out of the country, even if it's just a handful at a time.
3: I think I know how we can do that.
1: But, Herr Bonhoeffer, they are Jews. I cannot let them through.
3: Do you see their papers? Do you understand who they are working for? The Abwehr.
1: Yes, I see. But as Jews, I'm not sure
3: look,
1: that I...
3: Look, what is your name? Otto...
1: Otto Trott.
3: Herr Trott. I appreciate the diligence of your efforts, but we must be on that ferry to Sweden when it leaves. Important light business depends upon it. Now, it isn't my intention to have you interrogated by the Gestapo.
1: The Gestapo? Interrogated? Me?
3: But I will not take responsibility for your future if you do not let me and my associates through. Do you understand?
1: Yes, Herr Bonhoeffer. Right away, sir.
3: Thank you.
7: Yes, may I help you?
3: Oh, good evening, Fräulein.
7: Reverend Bonhoeffer? Grandma, it's Reverend Bonhoeffer. Come in, come in.
3: Oh, it's raining terribly. Where can I hang my coat?
7: I'll take it.
3: Oh, be careful, it's wet. You're Maria, aren't you?
7: You remembered. I'm flattered.
3: I taught you and your sister, wasn't it? Confirmation. But you were so young then.
8: What is she now? An old 18? Hello, Reverend Bonhoeffer. What an unexpected surprise.
3: Good evening, Frau von Kleidsetzow. I was in the area on my way home from a visit to Sweden, actually, and you said if ever I wanted to stop in...
8: Of course, do come in. Though I must say you look awful.
3: I feel a bit under the weather, I think.
8: Do you have a fever? Let me see.
3: Oh, I'm sure it's only a slight cold.
8: Good heavens, you're on fire. Maria, tell her to prepare the guest room right away.
7: Yes, Grandma.
3: Oh, I don't mean to trouble you. I was on my way and I...
8: Reverend! Reverend! First, Maria, come quickly.
7: Oh, good. You are finally awake.
3: Oh, where am I? What's happened?
7: Don't you remember? You at Grandma, Ruth von Kleist-Retzow's house. You came a couple of days ago.
3: A couple of days?
7: You've been very ill. You have pneumonia, according to our doctor.
3: Oh, no.
7: Don't worry, Reverend. We phoned your parents and have assured them that you will be all right. You are to rest here until you are completely recovered.
3: You are Maria von Wedemeyer.
7: That's right.
3: I remember, yes. I told you how grown up you've become since I last saw you. And, beautiful, if I may say so.
7: You may, providing that isn't your fever talking.
3: Maria, it's very important I make a phone call to someone in Munich.
7: You can make all the phone calls you need to make. But first, you have a visitor.
3: Oh?
7: He came this morning. You can come in now. He's awake.
9: Thank you, Maria. Hello, Dietrich.
3: Hans, I'm so glad it's you.
7: I will leave you two gentlemen to talk.
3: Thank you, Maria. You're kind.
7: Not at all.
9: I insisted on coming after Frau von Kleitz-Retzow phoned your parents. Of course, the whole family was worried. Christine made some cakes for me to bring, but I'm afraid I've eaten quite a few on the way up. How did the operation go?
3: Can we talk here? Do you want to check the door?
9: Not necessary. Ruth von Kleitz-Retzow is one of us.
3: What?
9: Well, she has supported us from the very start. Not only morally, but with her money. Didn't you know? I thought that's why you came here.
3: No, I had no idea. She'd been a friend of the family for years. Well, then, the operation was a success. I was able to get all seven of them into Sweden.
9: Excellent. Well done, Dietrich. The Admiral will be very pleased.
3: We simply have to tell them not to wear the yellow stars from now on, to keep them out of sight. It caused a panic with the official at the ferry.
9: Ah, I see. I'll pass that along. Now, the doctor said that you will need plenty of rest, perhaps a few weeks.
3: Ah.
9: Frankly, we are glad. We think that you need it. You've been working too hard for too long.
3: I'd argue, but I don't have the strength.
9: Well, I'm sure that Maria will help you pass the time. She's an attractive girl.
3: Yes, she is. Hans, it isn't enough.
9: What isn't?
3: Seven Jews. Only seven, Hans, out of the hundreds, perhaps thousands, that are being sent to the concentration camps.
9: Now that we have seen how it can work, how to maneuver through the bureaucracy, we will get more out.
3: It isn't enough.
9: No, I don't suppose that it is. Our plans for revolt have collapsed, Dietrich.
3: Why?
9: At every turn, we are thwarted by some new circumstance. Another victory by Hitler, a sudden change of procedure or personnel. The man is so blasted lucky, it's infuriating.
3: What are you telling me, Hans?
9: I'm telling you only that you should use this time to rest and think.
3: Yeah, but think about what?
9: Tell me, what do you think of that verse in the Gospel of St. Matthew, where Jesus says that all who take up the sword will perish by the sword?
3: Yeah, it's a true judgment, and valid for us.
9: Is it a judgment that you are ready to accept?
3: Since all other possibilities to eliminate this evil have been exhausted, then... Yes, I am.
9: Rest, Dietrich. We have a lot of work ahead of us.
10: Vision Kids.
11: Vision Kids.
12: You're listening to Vision Kids.
9: Quit pacing, Dietrich. You're getting on my nerves.
3: Something's gone wrong.
9: Play the piano.
3: We should have heard something by now. Perhaps we've been found out.
9: Be patient.
7: Good afternoon.
3: Hello, Maria.
9: Guten Tag, Fräulein.
7: I brought you tea.
3: You're kind.
9: Thank you.
7: Don't stop, Dietrich. That was quite beautiful.
3: Ah, not a practice. Some old thumbs.
7: Hardly. Do call for us if you need anything. My grandmother and I are in the front room, watching.
9: Again, thank you, Fräulein.
3: Hans, does she know?
9: She and her grandmother know that something might happen regarding Hitler, but they don't know the specifics. We try to keep the details to the barest in case any of us is arrested. Dietrich, is it wise to fall in love now?
3: I beg your pardon?
9: I saw the way you looked at her when she came in. Your time here while you've been recuperating, you've spent a lot of time with her over the past few weeks, I assume.
3: I have. She's a remarkable girl.
9: A girl, though. Significantly younger than you.
3: I know. It's absurd. Yet, she makes me feel... She brings something to my heart that I haven't felt in a long time.
9: What?
3: Hope.
9: I'll answer it.
3: Heaven have mercy.
9: Hello. Yeah. I see. No, we will discuss the matter when I return to Berlin. Yeah, thank you. Goodbye.
3: Well?
9: Hitler's plane just landed in East Prussia. He is unharmed. The bombs didn't go off.
3: No. How is this possible?
9: Something must have gone wrong with the detonators. I have to return to Berlin immediately. Are you well enough to travel?
3: To Berlin? Of course.
9: No, I need you to go in my stead to Stockholm. While you were ill, I arranged a meeting there. It's better if you go, if you're up to it. Here, the details are inside.
3: But who am I meeting?
9: Bishop Bell.
3: Oh. Hans, what are we going to do now?
9: What else can we do? Attempt again, and again, and again, until that stupid detonator goes off.
8: My dear boy, it's so good to see you again. What are you doing in Stockholm? I thought I was meeting Hans.
3: Ah, Hans had to return to Berlin. I've been instructed to tell you that the effort to have Uncle Rudy put away was unsuccessful.
8: Uncle Rudy? Oh, yes, I see.
3: What news do you have from the West?
8: Not good, I'm afraid. The blitz against London has caused irrevocable damage, and I don't mean physically. The British government has given up on the idea of negotiating with any group that succeeds in overthrowing your Uncle Rudy. They want total victory over Germany this time. No armistice, no treaty, complete surrender.
3: Oh, that is disappointing.
8: Mm. Now tell me, Dietrich, how are you affected by all of this? I mean, you're a theologian, not a conspirator. This seems so very worldly for you.
3: I suppose it is worldly in a way, which may be why I find it so exhilarating. It's refreshing to get out from behind the cloisters and constant infighting of the church and do something about my country. It's affecting everything. I read my Bible and it comes alive to me. I pray and God is alive in my prayers. I am alive.
8: But what of your pacifism? I mean, your views on peace?
3: I will never take up arms against another Christian. I promise that. But Hitler is another matter altogether.
8: How?
3: If, as a pastor, I saw a drunken driver get behind the wheel of a car, knowing that he would soon race at very high speed down the highway, is it enough for me to bury the victims he might hit along the way or comfort the surviving relatives? No. It is more important for me to arrest the wheel out of the hands of the drunken by whatever means possible.
8: Mm. I still find it hard to imagine you in the midst of this kind of business.
3: Don't get me wrong, George. I feel alive, but I'm not at ease. I do not wake in the morning with a proud, determined feeling in my heart. Every morning, I question myself. In a way, I believe this is repentance for me, knowing that there may well be punishment from God in some way. As a Christian, I think it's wrong to try to escape repentance or even chaos if God wills to bring it to us. We must endure this judgment as Christians.
8: Yes, I understand. Dietrich, I wish you'd come back to London with me. I'm anxious about this whole business and I can't help but think... Oh, no, it's ridiculous to ask.
3: Thank you, George, but I couldn't go. Wherever this may lead, I'm prepared. That's a decision I made when I left America. I'm convinced that my life has followed a straight and unbroken course, strange as it may seem. And I'm willing to follow it wherever it goes from here.
7: Dietrich, you came back. I had hoped that you would. Aren't these daisies beautiful?
3: Yeah, they are. Maria, I'm rushing back to Berlin, but I had to see you, if only for a moment.
7: A moment? That's terribly impractical.
3: I know. But I wanted to burn your image into my mind for the trip back. And until I can see you again.
7: Oh, don't be so dramatic. Come inside, let's have some tea, and you can play the piano for me.
3: No, Maria. I truly don't have the time right now. But, I came to say, No, it would be inappropriate now.
7: And what would be inappropriate, Dietrich?
3: To tell you now that I have every desire to see you, to court you, with the ultimate goal of asking you to marry me.
7: You want to marry me?
3: Eventually, yes. But it would be inappropriate to say so now.
7: Then it would be equally inappropriate for me to say yes now.
3: Ha.
7: So, you couldn't know that in a stupid, schoolgirlish way, I think I have loved you ever since you taught me for confirmation.
3: There's nothing stupid or schoolgirlish about you, Maria. Then, now calling you again?
7: If we are to marry, then I think you'd better.
3: An excellent point. Yeah. Guten Tag, Fräulein.
7: Auf Wiedersehen, Dietrich.
10: Guten Tag, Dietrich.
3: Hans,
9: you haven't been followed, have you?
3: Followed? On the train? Why? Is something wrong?
9: Perhaps. What did Bishop Bell say?
3: Bishop Bell said the British aren't making any deals with us or anyone. They want Uncle Rudy for themselves.
9: I see. That's bad news.
3: The bishop assured me he will continue to intercede with his government on our behalf. So what's wrong, Hans? You look worried.
9: Well, it's probably nothing. It's a fluke, actually.
3: Well, what kind of fluke?
9: A customs official in Prague has stopped one of our agents and questioned him about certain currency irregularities.
3: Currency irregularities?
9: The details are not important. What's important is that our agent stated that he was working with the Abwehr office in Munich. The Gestapo has been there this morning to investigate the matter. They have found the accounts for the Jews that we have helped to get out of the country. It's only a matter of time before the trail will lead them to our office.
3: But you and Admiral Kano has covered your tracks. You said so repeatedly.
9: But the Gestapo is very jealous of the Abwehr. This could be their golden opportunity to prove what they have always believed, that we are not loyal to the Reich. We must be very careful in the days to come. I have no doubt that they will step up their surveillance of us. Phones tapped, letters opened, homes and offices watched.
3: I'll be careful, Hans. As you said, though, it's a fluke investigation, an accident. The Gestapo has no idea what they've walked into.
9: Dietrich, it is just this sort of accident that could bring us down.
8: We want to sing happy birthday to your father, and the cake is nearly ready.
3: Nearly ready? How did you ever fit 75 candles on top?
8: We're dividing by three. Do you know where Christina and Hans are? We expected them by now.
3: No. When I saw them yesterday, they said they would be here. Shall I phone them?
8: Oh, if you don't mind, while we gather everyone into the dining room.
3: All right.
11: Dietrich, come in and entertain the children while they wait. Tell them a story. What is wrong?
3: I just phoned Hans and Christina's house. A stranger answered the phone.
11: Do you think?
3: Yes. I'm afraid so.
8: Don't answer that door. Two black cars in the driveway. I think it is the Gestapo.
11: They have Hans and Christina.
8: No. Dietrich, you must leave. Out the back. Through the garden, please.
3: No, Mama. Running will not help anything. We prepared for this. Everything should be in place. Secret codes, means of transmission.
8: Dietrich!
11: Be strong, Mama. He's right.
3: Now, let me think. My desk is in order. I've destroyed the communiques. Yeah, well, I suppose there's only one thing left to do.
8: What?
3: Answer the door.
13: And just for us.
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15: Next time on Bonhoeffer, The Cost of Freedom.
7: One of the guards who liked him said the Gestapo took him away.
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3: The Allies?
9: It is the Allies. 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

my mother's womb. I praise you because I am fearfully and wonderfully made. Your works are wonderful, I know that full well. My frame was not hidden from you when I was made in a secret place. When I was woven together in the depths of the earth, your eyes saw my unformed body. All the days

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1: Hi, I'm Scarlett, and my favourite Bible verse is Genesis 1 verse 1, which says, "In the beginning, God created the heavens and the earth." That's Genesis 1 verse 1.
0: And this is Vision Kids. Vision.

0: G'day, it's Andy Kirk here. A teacher took a vase with his hand and he filled it with stones. Then he asked his students if it was full. They all said yes. But the teacher responded, no, it's not, and he put a cup of sand in it. He then asked, is it full now? So the students responded no, because they knew his way of thinking. He said, well, that's true. And he took a cup of water and filled the vase again. Finally, he asked the students, what message do you get from that? A student responded, we can always insert something in what we think is full. And the teacher again said, false. What we get is a message that teaches us that we must put things in order according to priorities in our life. If we put the water in first, we would be unable to put the other things in. So make sure in your life you've got your priorities right, from the big ones down to the small ones. I'm Andy Kirk.
1: Super Kids.
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2: 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Come and see what God has done, how awesome his works.
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7: I'll proclaim your love in the morning and your faithfulness at night.
8: Sing to the Lord and praise his name. Tell of his salvation day after day.
9: Make a joyful noise to the Lord.

Hello there. I've been expecting you. I'm John Rhys Davis with Lamplighter Theatre. Welcome to Abingdon Falls. It won't take long till you see why people are drawn to this New England village, where neighbors visit and children play. It's a place of history, mystery, and new beginnings. But first, there's something you need to see and someone you need to meet. His name, Finian Jones. You might say he's a collector, but once you step inside his shop, you'll see he's much, much more. He's a collector of stories, from rare books of times long past. So enjoy a cup of Finian's finest blends as he invites you to an unexpected journey, one you are about to experience.

0: Well, I do believe I have the great pleasure of welcoming Jack and Gladys to this fine morning.
1: Hello, Finian.
0: Oh, hello, and how are my friends today?
1: Fine.
2: Fine.
1: Well, not really.
2: Not really at all.
0: Oh?
1: We need your advice.
2: There's a secret we need to share with you. Hmm?
1: Pull up a chair, will you?
0: Oh, I most certainly will.
1: Now, you knew we were publishers, right?
0: Reach the World Magazine, 32 years, 100,000 readers.
1: Very good.
2: Every month, we minister to tens of thousands of people, but we have never told our next-door neighbor once about Jesus.
0: Oh, I see.
1: His name is Joe. Lived beside us for 11 years now. We wave to each other when we pass by, but, well, he stays on his side of the fence and we stay on ours.
2: We heard that Joe is into meditation and enlightenment, that kind of thing. We haven't had time to get to know him or just talk with him. Really, we're so busy.
1: 32 years of busy.
0: Oh, I can relate. Let me guess, if I may.
1: Go ahead.
0: Perhaps you're caught up in the business of busyness, just the way that I was. You have meetings to attend, appointments to make, clubs to belong, guests to invite, places to go, people to meet, deadlines to hit, goals to achieve, clothes to put on, bills to put off, gardens to rake, grandkids to take, cookies to make, bunions to ache, and no time left for friends to make.
1: You hit the nail right on the head.
2: That's us for sure.
0: Oh, it's a lot of us, Gladys. You know, God showed me that I truly live life when I share life with others. When I take time for the one person who may just need someone to talk to laugh with, to cry with.
2: Well, that's why we're here. We've seen how you talk so naturally to people about God. You treat everyone who walks in that door like their family. And it doesn't matter how they're dressed or what they believe, you relate to them so well.
1: We're here to learn.
0: Well, what kind words and what lovely people you are. I could learn so much from you, and yet you come here to learn from me. Well, I think it's time that I tell you my secret.
2: Hmm?
0: Yes, I learned from a man named Anselmo. And I could introduce you. That is, if you care to meet him.
1: We would love to meet your friend. Please.
2: Yes.
0: Well then, come. Anselmo will teach you exactly how to talk to your friend Joe.
1: Great. Can't wait to meet this guy.
0: Well, open the door.
1: All right. After you, dear.
2: Thank you.
1: I gather you like books.
0: Yes, and I like to gather books. But believe it or not, at one point in my life, I hated to read.
2: Really?
0: Oh, really? However, my dear Uncle Charlie took me aside one day, and he told me something I'll never forget. He looked me in the eye, and he said,
3: Finian, 5 years from now, you'll be the same person you are today, except for the people that you meet and the books that you read. You see, God used my uncle to change my heart, opened up a whole new world for me. More than I could ever think or imagine.
1: Well, will you look at that? I haven't seen one of these in years.
0: Oh, well, that, my good man, is Rolo, my rolling ladder.
1: Yeah, I've got to see this.
2: Dear, we're here to see Finian's friend.
0: Oh, it's actually, really, quite perfectly and completely fine. In fact, here we go.
2: What?
0: Step right up and right on board, please, Madame Gladys, Master Jack.
2: All right.
1: Glad to.
0: And first we clear the tracks, then we pull the lever, and then we jump on. Like this! Go Rolo! Whoa!
2: My hair!
1: Well, you better hold on, honey!
0: It always happens on the hairpin.
1: No problem with my hair.
0: Oh, well, we're coming to a stop now. Brace yourselves.
1: That was the most fun I've had in years.
0: Oh, my friend, the fun has only just begun.
2: My hair, I feel rather...
1: Well, rather beautiful, I'd say. You know, you ought to let your hair down more often.
0: Well, Sorry to interrupt you two, but I
2: Anselmo.
0: Yes, exactly. You see that tan-colored book there, the third one from the left?
2: The one that looks the color of sand?
0: The color of sand. What an astute observation you make, my good lady. As you will soon discover, that is the one.
2: The captive.
0: Now, follow me if you will, please. Oh, which way to go? The Italian villa room? No, that's no good. The Algerian pirate room? No, matey. The Siberian popsicle room? Nick. I've got it. And now, my good friends, may I introduce you to...
2: Anselmo?
0: An all-expense-paid trip to...
2: The beach!
0: The beach!
4: How did you get us here, boy?
0: Oh, it's a trade secret. A simple combination of special effects, sound effects, wave particle effects, albedo effects, and personal effects.
2: Oh, this is amazing.
0: Oh, isn't it, though? And right behind this palm tree is...
2: Anselmo?
0: Not yet. It's actually this.
4: Is that a ukulele you got there?
0: This, my friend, is a lute, a descendant of an Arab musical instrument known as the oud, which has been around for over 1,000 years.
4: So how do you play that thing?
0: I playfully pluck it with my plectrum.
4: How do you come up with this stuff?
0: Plus, I placate the place with a plethora of pleasant platitudes for your pleasure.
4: Please.
0: That's the plan. So, beach towels, beach chairs, buckets, and boogie boards, it's all there for you.
4: Off we go.
2: Thank you, Finian. This is lovely. Will Anselmo be joining us?
0: Oh, I have a feeling he'll be along shortly. Meantime, just make yourselves comfortable. You can begin by taking a journey through that book I gave you.
2: That's a beautiful tune you're playing.
0: Oh, thank you. I think so, too. My daughter wrote it when she was 10.
2: Oh, you have a daughter?
0: That's a story for another time.
5: Come on, Gladys!
2: Coming! Excuse me.
0: Ah, certainly. You are about to see why I'm playing. In just a moment.
2: Phew! Hard to catch up with you.
4: How did you get all this sand in here? That's what I'd like to know.
2: Well, I have no idea. But don't you love it? Now, he said to start reading, and Anselmo would be along shortly.
4: All right, then. Go for it.
2: The Captive. Chapter 1. Captured. One beautiful spring morning, Anselmo...
4: Anselmo?
2: That's the name of the man we're supposed to meet. Finian, did you...
4: Where'd he go?
2: I'm not sure. But he wants us to read, so...
4: Well, I'm game.
2: Anselmo, a noble youth of 16, was returning along the seashore from Salerno, at that time the seat of the most celebrated of all the Italian universities, for the purpose of spending the holidays in his father's castle.
6: I'm going to miss your music.
7: You should learn to play the lute yourself, Dominic.
6: Look at these hands, Anselmo. These are made for real work.
7: I suppose some hands are made to play the lute, and other hands are made to applaud those who do.
6: Or slap those who do. Come on, let's take one last walk along the shore. You're going to regret it, Anselmo.
7: Leaving here? No, I won't.
6: Do you really think you'll find another place to do this? Playing your lute, walking by the seashore with your best friend?
7: I'll still have my lute. And Genoa has a seashore. You? I'll have to replace you with a dog or something.
6: Oh, I certainly hope we're able to laugh with each other again soon.
7: Dominic, you act as if I'm travelling to the far reaches of the globe. I'm only going home. We'll see each other again.
6: You're a graduate now. You have degrees in music and theology. A promising career ahead of you. You no longer have to study for the two of us. You're finally free.
7: That I am. I'm going home for the summer to earn some money in my father's business. Then I start working at the university in Rome in 2 months. And Dominic, I wasn't studying for two. Yeah, it was more like 1.5.
6: I can't say I didn't deserve that. I never would have made it if it wasn't for you.
7: Oh, I envy you. Why?
6: Your life is right there, laid out in front of you like a grand feast. Me? It's already midday and I still haven't planned breakfast.
8: Did you lose one?
9: No. Did you steal one?
8: Of course.
6: Well, that's strange.
9: You're the
6: what?
9: Last one in my
6: the ship? Why would they dock here? It's not even a harbour.
9: I searched the floor. There's no one in my room.
7: What's going on there?
9: I have tortured people for looking at my body.
6: He has a knife.
9: I simply throw you off my ship.
8: What?
9: Go.
8: You can't do this.
9: Goodbye, Manu.
8: No.
7: Ah! He's going to let him drown. Hurry, Dominic.
8: Help me.
7: We're coming.
6: My shoulders!
8: Thank you. Thank you. Thank you. You saved me.
9: Well done. Thank you both.
7: You were going to let this man die.
9: Yes, but thanks to you, our most worthless crew member has survived. You came just in time.
7: I know. We saw the whole thing.
9: No, I mean you came just in time because we are about to put out to sea. And now, you can come with us.
7: What?
9: Malik, Rashad, tie Manu to that tree.
10: Certainly, Captain.
8: No. Let go of me.
9: Ghazni, Kabul, seize these two.
11: Yes, Captain. Can't come here.
7: What is happening?
6: Anselmo, run.
11: Not so fast.
6: Get off me. How does the sand taste? That will teach you.
11: That will teach you.
9: Bring them on board.
7: We're not going with you.
9: Such brave young men will be a perfect addition to our ship.
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6: Who are you?
9: I am your captain. But some would call me a pirate. Put the skinny one next to that big oaf over there. This one can go on the other side.
4: Yes, Captain.
9: Say hello to your new friends.
6: What are you going to do with us?
9: That's not your business. You see that big stick?
7: The oar?
9: That's your business!
7: You've enslaved all these people to row your ship.
4: Hold still.
7: Ah! How are we to row with manacles on?
9: Enough whining. We set sail within the hour. Make your introductions now. Soon, you'll be too tired to even move your lips.
4: Do you want us to find more food before we leave, Captain?
9: No, we've been delayed long enough. We go now.
7: Does anyone know what is happening?
16: They took all of us, just as they did you.
7: Well, how long have you been in the ship?
16: I haven't seen the light of day in 2 weeks. They stole me from the shores of Palermo.
6: You've been rowing this ship for 2 weeks?
16: Yes.
6: Where are we going?
8: Nobody knows.
16: What does it matter? We're going to be rowing this ship for the rest of our lives. Who cares if we go to jolly London or romantic Venice? It all looks the same from inside this prison.
4: Stop saying that, Gino. You depress everyone.
16: I am the only one man enough to face it.
7: You've lost hope.
16: Anything in here resemble hope to you, skinny man?
7: No, but the work of God cannot always be seen by human eyes.
16: Oh, no. Not another one of those.
7: One of those? You mean a follower of Christ?
16: Yes. Peter, over there, was still singing praises to his God after 4 days. You notice he's not a singing anymore. You're not a singer, are you?
7: No.
6: Peter, you're a believer in Christ.
4: Yes. Though Gino speaks the truth, my faith was stronger when I had earth under my feet.
7: Well, you haven't stopped praying, have you?
4: I have prayed, but I feel as though my prayers are trapped inside the walls of this ship.
7: That is the enemy talking. God's ears are not muffled by mere wood and metal.
6: Anselmo's right. Though God may cause grief, he will have compassion.
4: You are new and naive. Just wait till your hands bleed from chafing, your back breaks from rowing, and your stomach turns from eating spoiled grub. As for me, I cannot pray anymore.
16: Yes. Listen to Peter. Spare our weary ears.
7: I'm sorry. I cannot help but pray.
16: Oh.
7: Dear God in heaven, though we walk through the valley of the shadow of death, we will fear no evil, for you are with us.

0: Do they not know that the dead cannot roar? Why haven't they fed us yet today?
1: I cannot do it anymore. I cannot feel my arms. I must rest.
2: Peter! Pull your weight! You're making it harder for the rest of us!
1: What does it matter? We're all going to die here anyway.
0: Don't say that. Go ahead and lay down for a moment, Peter. I'll do the rowing for both of us.
1: Why would you do such a thing for me?
0: Because of the one I follow. The same one you're to follow.
3: You can trust him, Peter.
2: Don't listen to them. God does not concern himself with the likes of us. How dare you fill Peter's mind with false hope?
3: Hope is not based on our circumstances. Hope in God is a hope that never disappoints.
1: I know this. I want to believe it again.
3: Peter, you can.
1: God. Dear God. Will you deliver us out of this wretched darkness? I want to see your beautiful light once again.
4: We're approaching land.
0: To get food.
4: Shut your mouth. I'm the only one talking. Our journey is over. You are to get off the ship and walk exactly where we tell you to walk. Do not take one step to the left or the right, or you will be shot. You're all going to market. There you'll be bought, and you'll meet your new masters.
5: New masters?
4: Now keep rowing. I didn't tell you to stop.
0: We're going to be slaves.
1: We're getting out of the ship. We're going to see daylight again. God heard me. He heard me.
2: That's enough of that! This is no better than what we've had!
3: Why would you say that?
2: No freedom. Backbreaking work. Really fed. Does this sound familiar to you?
3: Perhaps it's just the next step in God's ultimate plan.
2: I'm about to spit on you!
0: I feel both hope and dread at the same time, friend.
3: We will soon see what all this means.
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4: Line up! Single file, and not a word!
1: Oh, it is so wonderfully bright out here and cool.
3: Peter, listen to me.
1: Yes, Anselmo?
3: We will probably be separated. You will have to hold on to God yourself. But remember, he will never let go of you.
1: I have promises I can hold on to now. I may falter, but I believe I can trust him again. Thank you, my friend.
3: Remember, those who endure to the end will be delivered.
1: Your encouragement has been life to me, my friend. I would not be alive today if it hadn't been for you.
3: I will pray for you, Peter.
1: And I will pray for you.
3: Anselmo, yes? I have a plan.
1: What plan?
4: I said not a word. If my merchandise wasn't about to be sold, I would leave my mark on you for good. So So, time to survey the merchandise, my good friends. These slaves you see before you are of the finest quality. I worked with them for many weeks, weeded out the weakest of the bunch. Ah, Ben, I mean, my very good man.
9: Hello, Kenya.
4: You can readily see these men are strong, hard-working, and obedient, no?
9: You, let me see your hands.
10: Yes, sir.
9: Teeth? What kind of work have you done?
10: I've worked as a fisherman in my father's business. But now I'm studying law.
9: It appears your career plans have taken a turn in quite a different direction. I'm not sure that I want a law student about my home. I would think you would argue too much. However, perhaps those muscles will be worth an argument or two. I would like to buy this one.
4: Oh, yes, this one will be a fine worker.
9: I will give you 100 gold pieces for him.
4: Oh, but my dear friend, I could sell him down the road for 200.
9: 120.
4: He's yours.
9: Very good. And you?
11: Yes?
9: Why are you here? Who would want such a weakling as you?
4: Now, he's stronger than he looks, Ben Ali. I saw him save a drowning man once.
9: What do you do, boy?
11: I am a student of music.
9: Do you read?
11: Yes.
9: I'll give you 3.
4: 3? 100?
9: No, 3.
4: 3 gold pieces? I might as well give him to you for nothing.
9: 10 is my final offer.
4: I cannot let him go for such a small price.
9: Then you can take your lute player back with you on the ship.
4: Yes, 10 gold pieces. He's yours.
9: Very well. I'll take the 2 of them then.
4: Very good.
9: Come with me, slaves. What are your names?
10: I'm Dominic.
11: I'm Anselmo.
9: Good. We have a long journey ahead of us.
10: Sir?
9: Yes.
10: I have a proposal for you.
9: Oh, he's already practicing law. What is it?
10: My father is very wealthy. He owns a fleet of ships. You just paid 130 gold pieces for us. My father will double that if you will agree to give us our freedom and allow us to go back to our families.
9: Yes, and your family will make me very wealthy, I'm sure. I've heard that story many times before. I do not bargain with my own property.
1: Was your perfect plan? Quiet.
10: Sir, it's in your best interest.
9: Do not worry about my best interests. I certainly will not be worrying about yours. The 2 of you need to understand. You are slaves. Now and for the rest of your lives, you work for others. The life you had is over. You'll never see your families again.

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1: I have a perfect plan. It's a plan to escape.
2: He is an infidel. I can see it in his eyes. You do not believe I could cast you into hell?
1: No.
2: That is where you are wrong.
1: Yeah! Where are we going?
3: We need to find a rock, a cave, any place to hide.
0: I'm your host, John Rhys Davies. We've enjoyed our visit with you. Come back soon. You're always welcome here at Lamplighter Theatre.
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He made camels that. He made snails that. 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
2: Hi, I'm Brooke, and my favourite Bible verse is Isaiah 41:18, which says, I will open up rivers for them on the high places. I will give them fountains of water in the valleys. I fill the desert with pools of water. Rivers fed by springs will follow across the parched ground. That's Isaiah 41.

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4: Luke and the Very Messy Cupboard. Now, about 7 years on, Luke was a little bit older. In fact, if I do my maths, 1, 2, 3, 4, 5, he was in year 10. He was about 15 years old. Now, you might expect that a teenager might have grown up just a little, maybe been able to get himself ready for school in the morning, maybe be a little more tidy. Let's find out how Luke's going. Well, later on in life things change, but not for Luke, he stayed the same.

0: So one day, Luke was busy getting ready for school when he heard his mum call out, "Luke, are you ready?"
1: "Yeah, Mum, I'm ready. I'm at the door."
0: So Luke's mum grabbed her keys, and just as she was about to walk out the front door, she noticed that Luke was only wearing one shoe. And so in a particularly high-pitched voice, she asked, "Luke, why are you only wearing one shoe?"
1: I can't find it."
2: "What do you mean you can't find it? You get back to your room and you go and find your shoe. We're going to be late for school."
0: So Luke and his mum headed down the hallway and into his room. And just as they were about to open up the cupboard, Luke cried out, "Wait!
1: Mum, it's pretty messy."
2: "Luke, you are going to be late for school. Open up your cupboard right now."
0: So Luke and his mother opened up the cupboard, and this is what they found. They found 5 tennis rackets and a couple dirty jackets and a little white piece of poo. She looked up high and she saw a pie from 1982.
1: Now how on earth
0: did that get there, and whose are those pink knickers over there but Luke? Couldn't find his shoe. Well, Luke's mother quite disgusted the sight of finding a little pair of his sister's pink knickers in his room. Luke went red with embarrassment. By this stage, Luke's mother was more than frustrated at the fact that Luke had chucked all of the dirty things in his room and stuffed them in his cupboard. So she informed him that they would be opening up the cupboard another time. And this is what they found. They found 9 lolly wrappers and a half a pack of Jaffers and a love letter from

0: I'm in deep stew. Well, with Luke's mother fainted out on the floor, you can imagine Luke was sweating it once again. The next thing that Luke heard were footsteps coming down the hallway.
1: Uh-oh.
0: You can guess who it was. That's right, it was Luke's dad.
2: What's going on in here, son?
1: Can't find my shoe, Dad.
0: So Luke's father replied,
2: Don't worry, son. I'll get to the bottom of this. Let's have a look in your cupboard.
0: So Luke and his dad headed into his room and they opened up his cupboard. And this is what they found. They found 5 den rats and a packet of jets and a bat stuck to the roof. They found 1 pack of bait and a photo of an ape and the name was Missing Cockatoo. Cuckoo! How on earth did that get there and what's that black thing over there? I found my shoe.
3: Vision Kids.
4: Vision Kids.
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0: 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And if you're feeling real low,
1: and if you're starting to wilt,
0: a friend will even let you wear their favorite kilt.
1: What? Their favorite kilt?
0: Well, it had to rhyme. You're the one that said wilt.
1: Oh, that's okay.
0: It is?
1: Yep. You know why?
0: Why?
1: Because.

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1: Streaming live in the Vision app.
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0: 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So strong and so mighty, there's nothing my God cannot do. That's true.
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5: Good morning, girls and boys.
6: Good morning, Mrs. Wigglebottom.
5: Well, today we're going to be learning one of my favourite Christmas carols for our school item, Mary's Boy Child. Woo-hoo! Everyone, let's sing together in the key of high C. Here we go. 1, 2, 3.
6: A long time ago.
7: Excuse me, miss. Can we do something like a little bit more cool, you know, like by Sean W. Smith?
5: Yeah! Sean W. Smith? We're not singing any of that hibbity-hobbity rubbish. That stuff makes my feet tap.
7: Oh, please.
6: Please. Please.
5: Oh, fine. Here we go. It's going to be absolute rubbish. Listen to it. Here we go.
8: G'day, it's Andy Kirk here. Has anyone ever said something that made you feel bad about yourself? I know it's happened to me. Sometimes people who are hurting inside lash out to make other people feel bad too. They feel so angry and hurt, they feel like they have to get it out. Often it comes out in a mean word directed at us. What you need to know is that you are special. No matter what they say, you need to hold on to that thought really tight and never let it go. You need to look in the mirror and remember that you are special. And words said to you can't hurt you. I'm Andy Kirk.
9: Super Kids.
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3: And now it's time for Silly Songs with Larry. The part of the show where Larry comes out and sings a silly song. Our curtain opens as Larry, having just finished his morning bath, is searching for his hairbrush. Having no success, Larry cries out,
4: "Oh, where is my hairbrush? Oh, where is my hairbrush? Oh, where, oh, where, oh, where, oh, where, oh, where, oh, where, oh, where, oh, where, oh, where is my hairbrush?"
3: Having heard his cry, Pa Grape enters the scene. Shocked and slightly embarrassed at the sight of Larry in a towel, Pa regains his composure and reports,
5: "I think I saw a hairbrush back there."
4: "Back there is my hairbrush. Back there is my hairbrush. Back there, oh where, back there, oh where, oh where, back there, back there, back there is my hairbrush."
3: Having heard his joyous proclamation, Junior Asparagus enters the scene. Shocked and slightly embarrassed at the sight of Larry in a towel, Junior regains his composure and comments,
6: "Why do you need a hairbrush? You don't have any hair."
3: Larry is taken aback. The thought never occurred to him. No hair? What will this mean? What will become of him? What will become of his hairbrush? Larry wonders,
4: "No

0: for my hairbrush.
1: Having heard his wanderings, Bob the Tomato enters the scene. Shocked and slightly embarrassed at the sight of Larry in a towel, Bob regains his composure and confesses,
0: Larry, that old hairbrush of yours, well, you never use it, you don't really need it, so, well, I'm sorry, I didn't know, but I gave it to the peach, 'cause he's got hair.
1: Feeling a deep sense of loss, Larry stumbles back and laments,
0: not fair, oh my hairbrush. 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My little hairbrush.
1: Having heard his lament, the peach enters the scene. Himself in a towel, both Larry and the peach are shocked and slightly embarrassed at the sight of each other. But recognizing Larry's generosity, the peach is thankful.
0: Thanks for the hairbrush.
1: Yes, good has been done here. The peach exits the scene. Larry smiles, but still feeling an emotional attachment for the hairbrush, calls out,
0: take care of my hairbrush.

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1: Okay. Where do you want this cement?
0: No! Not there! Oh, dearie me! I just can't believe you did that.
2: Helping kids look to God daily.
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3: 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It says, "We all like sheep have gone astray. Each of us has turned to our own way. And the Lord has laid on him the iniquity of us all." That's Isaiah 53:6. And

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1: Father's Day is here again. It's time to celebrate. Amen. The things that make my dad go red, like that bald spot on his head.

0: what you're saying? All right, I understand. Now, let's suppose that this is true. You still look rather wimpy, but I know what we can do. Just step behind this curtain. It will only take a minute. There's a closet in the corner, and you'll like what I've got in it. You'll find my royal armor there. Now, Danny, put it on. Yes, now you'll look much bigger when the battle lines are drawn. One more thing you'll need, I think. Pick up my royal sword. It's a big one and a beauty. The best we could afford. Once you've got it all together, I think you will agree. You're bound to do much better if you try to look like me. Oh, dear.
1: You know, I think maybe I should just be plain old me.
0: Oh, yes. Well, I suppose. But have you seen Goliath? Why, he's

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0: guys, it's Andy Kirk. Mark Twain once said, 20 years from now, you'll be more disappointed by the things that you didn't do than by the ones that you did. So throw off the bow lines, sail away from the safe harbour, catch the trade winds in your sails, explore, dream, discover. Wow, what amazing words. Let me say to all of you out there to listen to these wise words and get a dream in your heart and start to act it out. We're all made for a purpose, and one of the worst things to let die in our life is hope or our dreams. We can do amazing things, and you're the right person for the job. You were born for such a time as this. So throw off the bow lines, sail away from the safe harbour, catch the trade winds in your sails, explore, dream, and discover. I'm Andy Kirk.
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0: taken it. People ask me how I stay so fit and healthy. And I say, I eat what top breeders recommend. No, I do my exercises. You got to practice.
1: Helping kids look to God daily.
2: This is Vision Kids.

0: Hi, I'm Bella, and my favourite Bible verse is Mark 11, 24,
1: which says,
0: "So I tell you to ask for what you want in prayer,
1: and if you believe that you have received those things,
0: then they will be yours."
1: That's Mark 11, 24.
0: And this is Vision Kids.
1: Vision!

0: the floor?
1: Oh, yeah.
0: I got down on my knees.
1: Uh-huh.
0: I said my very first prayer.
1: Amen.
0: You know the Holy Ghost, he met me there.
1: Well,
0: I stepped on the rock. The rock was sound. Uh-huh. And all the love of God came a-tumbling down.

0: what about the mum and dad verse? Because there's lots of mums and dads here, children. So if your dad is crusty and your mum's in a flap... Children, put your hands up if your dad is ever crusty. Oh, no! Children, keep your hands up if your dad is crusty and he's here today. Oh, no.
1: Go and stop it, kids. 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
0: Children, put your hands up if your mum is sometimes gets in a flap. Oh, no! Hands down, hands down. Children, put your hands up if sometimes you're naughty. Hands down. Mums and dads, put your hands up if sometimes your children are naughty.
2: Oh!
0: Well,
3: if your dad is crying.

0: Andy Kirk here. They presented a chest x-ray to a cardiologist and he only saw the heart. They present it to the pulmonary physician and he only saw the lungs. They present it to an orthopedist and he only saw the bones, and so on. But no one saw it as a whole unique image. Isn't that the way we do things sometimes? Each one sees what we see of interest. Sometimes we don't see the whole image. Take a step back and try and see things or situations as a whole rather than just through one viewpoint. I'm Andy Kirk. Super
1: Kids. Vision Kids.
2: Helping kids look

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1: This is Vision Kids.
2: Have you ever seen a boy with funny clothes? A girl with braces on her teeth or freckles on her nose? Some kids call them oddballs. Some kids call them weird.
3: Is it my imagination, or does Aunt Ruth have a beard?
2: God makes lots of people in all colors, shapes, and sizes. He loves them very much, and what we need to realize is that...

0: preference. Some are skinny, some are stout.
1: But the inside is the part that we're supposed to care about.
2: Aye, that's where we got feelings that are very much the same.
3: And so instead of weirdo, I think friends.

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1: Vision Kids.
2: Vision Kids.
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3: We are Vision Kids.
5: Hey, I'm Eddie, and my favourite Bible verse is Luke 6:31, which says, treat people the way that you want them to treat you. That's Luke 6:31. And this is Vision Kids.
4: Vision Kids.

0: really am ready to be friendly. Are you ready to be friendly too?
1: I'm always ready to be friendly.
2: Helping kids look to God daily.
3: This is Vision Kids.

0: I don't think we can afford that right now, Junior. How about a ball?
1: Thank you, Dad, for our day, for our trip to the mall, for the time.

0: Hey guys, it's Andy Kirk. Two ducks and a very proud frog were friends in a pond. When their pond dried up, the ducks knew they could easily fly to another pond, but their friend the frog would be left behind. Finally, they decided that they could fly with a stick in their mouth, and the frog could hang onto the stick in the middle by his mouth. This was going just to plan until they flew over a man and he said, "That's a clever idea. Who thought of that?" The proud frog said, "I did." And once he opened his mouth, he fell. This story is a great reminder that we need to be careful of how we speak, and the old saying, "Pride comes before a fall," was true for that frog. Don't be like the frog today by speaking with pride, but fill your speech with encouraging words to others. I'm Andy Kirk.
1: Super Kids. 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

0: Dance of the Cucumber in its original Spanish. Bob the Tomato will translate.
1: Miren al pepino.
2: Watch the cucumber. See how he moves. Like a lion chasing a mouse.
1: Miren al pepino.
2: Watch the cucumber.
1: Qué suave es movimiento.
2: Oh, how smooth his motion. Like butter on a
1: pelón.
2: Bald monkey.
1: Miren al pepino.
2: Watch the cucumber.
1: Los vegetales.
2: All the vegetables.
1: Miren a su amigo.
2: Envy their friend. Wishing
1: bailar.
2: To dance as he.
1: Pepino bailarín.
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2: 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Dance, yeah.
1: Miren el tomate.
2: Look at the tomato.
1: No es triste.
2: Isn't it sad?
1: Él no puede bailar.
2: He can't dance.
1: Pobre tomate.
2: Poor tomato.
1: Él desearía poder bailar como el pepino.
2: He wishes he could dance like the cucumber.
1: Libre y suavemente.
2: Free and smooth.
1: Pero no puede danzar.
2: But he can't. Okay, stop the music. What do you mean I can't dance? I can dance. Well, what about Uncle Louie's polka party? Didn't you see me dancing at Uncle Louie's polka party?
1: No comprendo.
2: No comprendo? I'll show you no comprendo.
3: 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Get a picture of me next to the cucumber in authentic Argentinian garb!
4: Okay, Junior, but we better hurry. 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Say peas!
3: Peas!
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1: voz
2: is strong voice.
1: Como un león.
2: Like a lion.
1: Listo a devorar.
2: About to eat.
1: Escuchen al pepino.
2: Listen to the cucumber.
1: Dulce es
2: How
1: su canto.
2: Sweet his voice.
1: Que sobre
2: the
1: su
2: breath
1: garganta.
2: From his throat
1: Parece
2: is like a chorus
1: trina.
2: Of little birdies.
1: Escuchen al
2: Listen
1: pepino.
2: Listen to the cucumber.
1: Los vegetales.
2: All the vegetables.
1: Inviten a su
2: Envy their friend.
1: Como
2: wishing to sing as he.
1: Pepino
2: Singing
1: cantador.
2: Cucumber.
1: Pepino
2: Singing
1: cantador.
2: Cucumber.
1: Pepino
2: Singing
1: cantador.
2: Cucumber.
1: Canta,
2: sing,
1: canta
2: sing,
1: ya.
2: Yeah.
1: Escuchen el tomate.
2: Listen to the tomato.
1: No es triste.
2: Isn't it sad?
1: Él no puede cantar.
2: He can't sing.
1: Pobre tomate.
2: Poor tomato.
1: Él desearía poder cantar.
2: He wishes he could sing.
1: Fuerte y dulce como el pepino.
2: Strong and sweet like the cucumber.
1: Pero no puede.
2: But he can't.
1: Ni siquiera dar un silbido.
2: Can't even whistle. All right, that's it, señor. Come over here and let me sing you a song.
1: Adios, amigos.
0: This has been Silly Songs with Larry. Tune in next time to hear Larry sing.
1: Bob is really angry. I hope he doesn't catch me. It's so hard to run with the sombrero on my head.
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1: Hi, I'm Evelyn, and my favourite Bible verse is John 3:16,
0: which says,
1: "For God so loved the world that he gave his one and only Son,
0: that whoever believes in him shall not perish but have eternal life."
1: That's John 3:16, and this is Vision Kids. 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
1: You know, Pa, my two favorite things in the whole world are friends and sing la la la la la la la la, which is why I love this song, because it has both of them.

0: Hey guys, it's Andy Kirk. The words think and thank come from the same original word, which reminds us that being thankful comes from thinking about all the great things we have in our life. If I was to ask you to think of the three best things you have in life, I'm sure you could and very quickly respond and then be thankful for these things. When we don't think of these things, we actually spend our time wishing we had other things that we don't have. So today, why not spend our time thinking and being thankful for all the things that we do have? I'm Andy Kirk. Super
1: Kids. Helping kids look to God.

0: Helping kids look to God daily.
1: This is Vision Kids.
2: Hi, I'm Levi, and my favourite Bible verse is Philippians chapter 4, verse 13.
1: Which is, I can do

0: We are the future.
1: We are the future.
2: We are the future.
3: We are the future.
4: We are Vision Kids.
5: Well, God is great, and he's greatly to be praised. I said God is great, and he's greatly

0: taste so great.
1: Oh, not bad, but can we go faster?
2: Yeah, please.
0: Well, God is great, and he's greatly to be praised. I said God is great.

0: right.
1: Aw, this is a bit boring.
2: Yeah.
1: It's too slight.
2: Yeah.
0: Oh, yeah? Well, God is great, and he's greatly to be praised. I said, God is great,

0: strong and he's so great.
1: Oh, yeah, that was really good.
2: Yeah, yeah, just like Colin. Yeah.
3: You're listening to Vision Kids.
1: Oh, are you referring to this one?

0: are you gonna get to heaven?
1: Maybe we can take a taxi. I'm really good at calling taxis. Taxi! Yoo-hoo! Taxicab! Taxi!
2: Helping kids look to God daily.
3: This is Vision Kids.

0: Hey guys, it's Andy Kirk. The finest gift you can give anyone is encouragement. It simply means to put courage in. It's the opposite of discouragement, which means to take courage out. Almost no one gets the encouragement they need to grow to their full potential, and if everyone received the encouragement they needed to grow, the hero inside would blossom and the world would produce the most amazing things beyond our wildest dreams. Someone once said, the thing we want most is someone who will inspire us to be what we know we could be. So today, let's be that person who encourages and puts courage into others. I'm Andy Kirk.
1: Super Kids.
2: This is Vision Kids,
3: the kids channel of Vision Christian Media.

0: future. We are Vision Kids.
1: Hi, I'm Josh, and my favorite Bible verse is Joshua 1:9,
2: which says,
1: "This is my command, be strong and courageous.
2: Do not be afraid or discouraged, for the Lord your God is with you wherever you go."
1: That was Joshua 1:9,
2: and this is Vision Kids.
3: Vision Kids!

0: adventuring one day, and some of the good seeded fell by the wayside. Now, Jenny Fleck, what I want to know is, where are my sewing needles?
1: Sebastian.
0: What?
1: It's not that kind of sewing.
0: Oh.
1: Okay?
0: What kind of sewing is it?
1: No, I think it would be a very good idea.
0: What would?
1: If maybe I took over the singing.
0: Oh, no.
1: And you listen.
0: Not fair.
1: Learn a little bit about what this is all about, okay?
0: No.
1: You go and sit over there.
0: But I've been practicing for weeks and weeks. Oh, can I do that? Dum, da dum, dum, dim, dim, dum, dum, dum, dum.
2: Went sewing one day, and some of the good seed it fell by the wayside.
0: What's a wayside?
2: And the birds of the air came and ate it with glee.
0: I like these bits.
2: And that was the end of that part of the seed.
0: Oh dear. Oh, I missed the dum-de-dum bits. Oh well, not even supposed to be here.
2: A sewer.
0: Excuse me.
2: Stop it.
0: I just want to turn. And some of the good seeds sprang up right away.
1: Off my strings.
0: Sorry.
2: Cause it fell on the rocks where the soil weren't deep.
0: Help, I'm a thirsting seed. And it wasn't, not weren't.
2: And when the sun rose, it was scorched by the heat.
0: Oh, yeah, well, I'm not going to stay out here and get scorched by any heat. And besides, I haven't got any sunscreen.

0: just where it lay.
1: Now it's my turn to sing, with the thorn, then the thistle, then the weed, then. Oh, and with the thorn, then the... Oh, do you know, I still didn't get it right. With the thorn, then the thistle, then the weed, then such like.
0: Till I grew up and choked it, and it vanished from sight. Just like you're going to, Sebastian.
1: Now, Nathan, you're supposed to be Christian.

0: Well, you see, this guy who owned it really looked after it very well.
1: Then as spring was sprung, there was corn everywhere.
0: 30, 60, 100, 200, 400, 590,000 times as much was planted and more. Now can we sing it? Next time through. Not this time.
1: A sower, a sower is sowing today. The seed is God's word, and it's coming your way.
0: My way?

0: the view that is me. I never thought about it quite like that before. I suppose I have got a few weeds here and there that need pulling out.
1: Helping kids look to God daily.
2: Vision Kids.

0: G'day, it's Andy Kirk here. I heard a funny story once about a turtle family who were going on a picnic. They prepared for 5 years for their outing. On the second year of travelling, they found a suitable place and then took them 6 months to clear the site and set up the picnic. After unpacking the basket, they realised they left the salt behind and they couldn't eat without it. So after a lengthy conversation, they decided that the youngest would go home and get it because he was the fastest. He agreed to go on one condition, that nobody ate until he returned. They all agreed and off the young turtle went. 3 years went by and still no sign of him. Finally, the eldest brother said he couldn't wait any longer and he started to unwrap a sandwich. Just then, the youngest turtle jumped out from behind a tree and said, "I knew you wouldn't wait." Now, this silly story teaches us a valuable lesson that many of us fall into the trap of doing, and that is waiting around expecting the worst to happen. The young turtle just needed to head off and fulfill his purpose, not waiting around for people to disappoint him. For us, we need to just get on with life and believe the best in people, not the worst. I'm Andy Kirk.
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1: Our Father in heaven, hallowed be your name. Your kingdom come, your will be done, on earth as it is in heaven.

G'day, it's Andy Kirk here. In the early 1600s, Great Britain and Holland were vying for control over the valuable Spice Islands in the East Indies. All but forgotten today, these tiny islands were at one time considered prized possessions because of the nutmeg and cloves that could be found there, and nowhere else. The British and the Dutch spent years battling for control of the lucrative trade. Years later, when the two nations were ready to sign a peace treaty, the islands were still a bone of contention. So to sweeten the deal, the Dutch offered to hand over the rights to another remote island in return. The island's name? Manhattan. A forest of nutmeg for a big apple. Not a bad deal. In fact, I'm sure all around the world there is people who wish they knew the future value of property. I think we need to adopt the same thought regarding people and look for the value in them and not trade them off easy. I'm Andy Kirk.

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6: Is that music?

0: laughing. 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
1: Oh no.
0: Pray to Jesus when you're bored.
1: Whatever.

0: Noisy.
1: Well, excuse me, what's
2: that? Nudge. Shh.
0: Pray to Jesus when you're cranky.
1: Oh, I'm getting really cranky. I gotta count to three. One, two, three. Stop it.
0: Pray to Jesus when you're naughty.
1: Oh, no, it wasn't me. She did it.
0: Pray.

0: Jesus, when you're hurting.
1: Ow, that hurts.
0: Pray to Jesus when you're frightened.
1: Oh, what was that?
0: No, it's alright, it's only me.
1: Okay, phew.
0: Pray to Jesus when you're sleepy.
1: Oh, I like this one. Okay, sleepy.
2: Thank you,
1: Colin. I meant to do the actions. Don't go to sleep. Colin! Colin! Oh, wake up, Colin!
2: Oh, we're still doing the song, sorry.
0: Yes. Pray to Jesus, mighty, mighty Jesus. Stop what you're doing and pray to Jesus.
1: Stop what you're doing and
0: pray to Jesus.
1: Stop what you're doing and
0: pray to Jesus.

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1: Vision Kids.
2: You're listening to Vision Kids.
3: Hi, welcome to Quick Six, quick Bible stories for the everyday. And today, I'm here with Mum.
4: Hi, Millie.
3: Last time, we heard about how two prisoners were in jail with Joseph. They both had special dreams, and with God's help, Joseph was able to tell them what the dreams meant.
4: 2 years later, Pharaoh had a strange dream and wanted to know its meaning. He asked all the wise men in the land and no one knew what it meant. Then the cup carrier remembered Joseph, who was still in jail, and suggested that Pharaoh ask him the meaning of the dream.
3: They brought Joseph out of the prison quickly and took him to Pharaoh. Then Pharaoh told him the dream. In Pharaoh's dream, he saw seven fat cows eating grass beside the Nile River. Then there were seven skinny cows standing nearby, and they ate the fat cows.
4: Then Pharaoh had fallen asleep again and had a second dream. And in this dream, there were seven small sticks of grain and seven large sticks of grain. And the small sticks of grain had eaten the seven large sticks of grain.
3: What strange dreams. No wonder he had woken up.
4: Joseph explained God's meaning for the dreams. God was warning Pharaoh that there would be 7 years with lots of food in the land of Egypt, but after that, there would be very little rain with lots of wind, which would make it very hard to grow food, and this would be a famine.
3: Joseph suggested that Pharaoh should find a smart man and put him in charge of the land of Egypt to collect extra food during the good 7 years, so there would be plenty to eat in the time of famine.
4: Pharaoh was so impressed with Joseph's great answer that he said, "Can we find anyone else like this man, so obviously filled with the Spirit of God? Since God has shown the meaning of the dreams to you, clearly no one else is as intelligent or wise as you are."
3: Pharaoh said to Joseph, "I put you in charge of the entire land of Egypt." Then Pharaoh took off his special king's ring and placed it on Joseph's finger and gave him the special clothes to wear so everyone would know that he's the boss.
4: So Joseph went from being in jail to the boss of all of Egypt in a single day, all because he kept being happy and doing his best even when he was in an unfair situation. What do you think we might be able to learn from this? What could we do when things aren't fair or don't go our way? Be a bit like Joseph?
3: Yeah.
4: Well, that's good news for today.
3: Have a great day. Bye.
1: 24/7 and just for us. This is Vision Kids.

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1: This is Vision Kids.
2: Hey, I got a question. Why did Jesus come down?
3: Abby, that's a great question, and I think we can answer it with a song. Come on, kids, sing along. Jesus.

0: to us.
1: Hey guys, I like your singing.
0: Well, hello. Kids, meet Mr. Donut Man.
2: Hey, Mr. Donut Man.
1: Hello.
2: We were just singing about why Jesus came down to earth.
1: Hey, that's wonderful. Mind if I sing along?
2: Sure.
0: Mr. Donut Man, that would be great.

0: Come on. Oh, yeah. Great singing, everyone.
1: So does that answer the question?
2: Yeah!
0: And that's why God came down to us.
3: This is Vision Kids.

0: 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We are Vision Kids.
1: Vision Kids Treasury Project.
2: Verse of the week.
3: For I know the plans I have for you, declare the Lord. Plans to prosper you and not to harm you. Plans to give you hope and a future. Jeremiah 28 verse 11. This is an amazing verse written to a young prophet Jeremiah, who thought he was too young to do the important job God was asking him to do. I love that God's promise is for everyone, and that just like God had good plans for Jeremiah, he also has good plans for you too. To help you and not to harm you. To give you a future and a great hope.
1: Join us in memorizing scripture together. 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
2: Vision Kids.
3: Hey there, awesome kids. Thanks for tuning into Vision Kids. Get ready to embark on another exciting Adventures in Odyssey episode. It's going to be epic. Woo! Imagine stepping into a whole new world of mysteries and adventure as our story unfolds. 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What's even more fantastic, I think, is how these stories inspire us to look to God every day. That's right, you're going to discover valuable life lessons while having a blast. So fasten your seatbelts and get ready for a wild ride, because Adventures in Odyssey is coming up next on Vision Kids.

0: There's one more thing to try. Even they wouldn't know how to block it. Go to the keypad inside the machine top.
1: I'm in.
0: Type in applesauce.
1: Applesauce.
2: Hurry! Dad, that'll destroy the machine!
0: I know, son. Tom, type applesauce and then get out of there. I don't know what the imagination station will do while it self-destructs.
1: Whit, are you sure? I mean, Tom, it's the only way. Now hurry. Here goes.
3: Okay, good. Let's take it from the top again and get a safety on that.
4: Hey, Marshall, I got a question.
3: Yeah.
4: On the line on 122 where I'm...
5: Hi, this is Chris. Welcome to the studio where we recorded Ventures in Odyssey. Over the last 15 years, we've worked with many talented actors on the program. Have you ever wondered what it would be like to be with them inside the studio? Well, join us now on our 15th anniversary as we take you behind the scenes to hear more about the cast of Adventures in Odyssey.
6: Hey, Paul, instead of saying applesauce, say spizzarinktum.
7: I will not.
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7: Hi there, I'm John Avery Whittaker, but you can call me Whit. We were just getting ready for a time of wonder, excitement, and discovery. Care to join us? You never know what'll happen next time. Yeah, next. Let's do this right.
8: Let's make this a goodie.
9: We didn't record it.
5: You did record it?
10: Hurry up. You think we have all night for it?
11: There's an outtake.
5: And I'm Chris. I just lost it. I'm so sorry.
12: Bad, Chris. How do I look?

0: As you can hear, we've had a lot of fun during the last 15 years and... well, maybe not that much fun, guys. Cut it out. I am talking. I'm talking here. As I was saying, we've been on the air 15 years now. Let's begin our look behind the scenes by meeting one of the actors who has been with us from the very beginning, Walker Edmiston. Walker has played many roles over the years, but he's most well known as two popular characters, Tom Riley and Bart Rathbone.
1: All I'm saying is that I believe in our rights as Americans. Yeah, I believe in all that junk too.
0: Talented actors like Walker bring more than just a voice to their characters. Hear Walker and executive producer Paul McCusker talk about how the acting and the writing affect each other.
2: The writers here, they want us to give the most to the feeling, so they give you the liberty to express it in your own way.
3: Oh, well, I remember very early on with Tom and later with Bart, for example, you became Use.
1: Look, you both want to win the contest, don't you?
4: Yeah.
3: You would take certain words and you just give that spin, which I don't think we ever would have purposefully put in the script, but you brought to the performance.
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1: Bart is a scam artist, and he runs the Electric Palace, and this and that. But they bring in a family.
6: I love you,
1: now,
6: Pop!
1: Now you get to know a little bit more about this guy, and you notice he's not all one-dimensional. He's not all shallow. He's got this kid he's got to raise.
7: And how come you didn't have any more kids?
1: You?
3: I think that was an act of Congress, come to think of it.
1: Who says we don't do things as a family?
4: He left his clothes all over the bathroom again. Is that what they taught you in jail?
7: You don't know what it's like.
4: I'll bet they didn't let you leave your clothes all over the bathroom.
0: You know, maybe we should leave the Rathbones now and let them work out their own problems. Meanwhile, another character who has been with us from the beginning is Connie Kendall. Here, co-creator Steve Harris remembers looking for someone to play this important role.
8: We took every opportunity we could to get some contacts out in the acting community with people who could really do the job. And, you know, we kept praying for that again and again. And suddenly, out of the blue, in walks this lady with a tape.
9: I must have been an answer to your prayer.
8: No kidding.
0: Katie Lee voices the perpetual teenager Connie Kendall. However, when they first called Katie to play the part, she almost couldn't do it.
10: He'd say, we're working on the show, it's gonna start, we have a part for you, and I'd say, great, that's wonderful. In the meantime, I'm pregnant, right? So I get a phone call. We're ready, can you work? And Adam was 4 days old, and I said, oh, Steve, I'm so sorry, I can't. Could you get somebody else? And he goes, okay, and you know, that was the last I heard of him. 6 weeks later, he goes, hi, can you work now? Okay, can I bring the baby? He goes, well, let's focus on the family. So I dragged Adam out in his car seat since he's been 6 weeks old. And that, you know, I mean, really, that's a lot to put up with. So you've had a hard time with me from the very beginning.
11: And now today's commentary with Crying Brian Dern.
12: Don't go away. If I gotta be stuck with this nonsense, so do you.
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0: Welcome back to our 15th anniversary celebration as we go inside the studio with the cast of Adventures in Odyssey. We have many actors who are so versatile that they perform more than one character. Corey Burton is one of these. He's played more than 100 roles on the show.
16: My personal preference is to avoid hurtling my body into anything made out of wrought iron.
17: Lord, is that you?
18: Marty.
16: Apparently, evidence has been discovered that someone has rigged these awards.
0: One of Corey Burton's better-known roles is Shakespeare, Edwin's ever-suffering servant. Here, Paul McCusker talks with Corey about the creation of this character.
3: Now, the interesting thing about Shakespeare, I remember the very first session with you on Shakespeare because we were trying to find the voice.
19: Hello, welcome to the Harlequin Dinner Theater. Have you been waiting long?
20: You're sounding a bit like yourself, though.
19: A bit more flighty, perhaps? Hello, welcome to the Harlequin Dinner Theatre. Have you been waiting long?
6: A mannered British butler, what would you do?
13: Mannered British butler would be, you know, sort of up there. How are you doing, sir? The Gielgud kind of butler.
6: Let's hear James Mason.
13: James Mason is a little different than Michael York. Hello, welcome to the Harlequin Dinner Theatre. Have you been waiting long?
14: Did I make him up too much?
6: No.
17: I think you're pushing him a little bit too fast, maybe.
13: Hello, welcome to the Harlequin Dinner Theatre. Have you been waiting long?
18: Is anybody here?
13: Hello, welcome to the Harlequin Dinner Theatre. Have you been waiting long?
18: No, I just got here.
13: Oh, good. Well, what can I do for you?
6: Sounds real good, and I do like the character you're going now for.
14: It's starting to develop.
0: Just like Corey, Steve Burns has played several roles over the years, though he's best known as Rodney Rathbone and Robert Mitchell. And what's Steve's favorite episode?
20: Oh, Hawaii.
21: Hawaii. Oh.
20: Come on, the Barclays and the Rathbones should go on vacation at least once a year.
22: We're going witches.
0: What?
22: Yeah, surprise! I was able to piggyback the three of us onto your trip.
23: So we're all going together, ain't it great?
24: Yeah, great.
22: Yeah!
20: For me, it just allowed for a broad levity like never before. I mean, Phil or whoever would be directing would just ask me for some kind of sound, like, you know, the sound of taking off behind a jet ski or the parasail thing, and then you just give,
22: "Wah!" All right, let's go!
23: Wait, he said no!
22: He's going?
0: Mr. Whitaker was originally played by a wonderful man named Hal Smith. Hal had many acting credits. He was Owl and Eeyore on Winnie the Pooh, Barney on The Flintstones, Otis Campbell on The Andy Griffith Show, and hundreds more. Sadly, Hal passed away in 1994. Hal's own cheerful personality gave Witt's character brightness and warmth. Steve Harris remembers working with him in the studio.
25: When you book Hal Smith for a recording session, if you need 1 hour of voice tracks, you book a 2.5 hour session. 1 hour to get the voice tracks done, because he knocks those out just great, and 1.5 hours for the stories.
26: That's right.
0: Producers Dave Arnold and Paul McCusker worked with Hal for 8 years. They fondly remember their time with him.
27: I remember that he would show up no matter what. So he showed up to do the sessions for Mortal Coil shortly after his wife died, and asking him to come in and to do this show that was essentially a show about death was pretty hard going. And I remember taking him aside and saying, "Hal, look, we're planning to do these shows. Here's what the shows are about. Are you okay to do this? Because if you aren't, forget about it. Go home. Don't worry about it. We won't do the shows." And he, no, let's go on. Yeah. Let's go.
2: Jenny.
28: It's me, John.
2: Jenny, is it you? Is it really you?
28: Hello, John.
2: Jenny.
0: Dave Arnold remembers more.
29: In those days, we had to record them all onto a reel-to-reel deck. And to enable the deck to record, you just had to push two buttons that said record. But we got an hour into the session, and I looked back, and to my horror and amazement, those buttons were not pushed. And I pushed the talk back and I said, "We've not recorded anything for the past hour." For the first time in the history of ever knowing Hal, you could see his face get angry, but he did not say one unkind word to me. From that point on, whenever I made a mistake, Hal would say, "That's one, Dave."
27: And I remember after he passed away then, was it the Andy Griffith fan newsletter? There was an interview with him. And this was the big surprise to us. He talked about Odyssey being the most gratifying thing he ever did in his life. When you think of what he had done in his career, we took that as very high praise.
0: After 2 years of searching, the Odyssey team finally found a voice to step in for Wit. For 6 years now, the part of John Avery Whitaker has been played by Paul Herlinger.
30: You know, the wonderful thing about
1: odyssey is that you get to act with the same people week after week or episode after episode, and I can see where this all becomes a family situation, and I think that brings out the best in all of us, and it helps us with our characters. We relate to each other as people here in the studio and on the scripts.
0: Alan Young plays Jack Allen. Alan says that Odyssey brings back memories of his childhood.
4: We weren't very wealthy in Canada, and we had one radio, no television then. But to listen to radio, the whole family would gather around, my mother, my father, my sister and I. And it wasn't so much the content, but the fact that we're all together. Mm. The radio was so good that way, and I think Odyssey is the same way.
0: And there's one other cast member we haven't talked about yet. She's a very serious actress.
5: Woo! Adventures in Odyssey is a production of Whoopee Focus on the Family.
0: Oh, and she always gets the lines on the first try. Well, Schnitz, your machine is a success.
27: Now, Chris, we pick on you in the studio every once in a while. But how do you handle all that good-natured teasing?
0: I was grown up with five kids in my family, so unless you were picked on, you weren't loved. So I knew right away, if you're picked on, you're going to be loved. And they picked.
7: And we loved her a lot.
8: Oh, she's absolutely adored.
0: Now, that address again is...
7: Do you see a now in there? You see now that address?
0: No, and it makes it more talky.
7: No, you do again.
0: My chance of Olivia has some personality.
7: You'll be on the edge of your chair with excitement.
0: I don't know about you, but I'm going to keep listening.
7: Okay, too perky?
9: Well, considering what she, the mood she's in, no.
0: I can unperk it. Watch this unperkiness. Hi, this is Chris. What do you think?
7: Oh, please.
27: Now, Chris, the other question that we always get about you is, are you really that happy all the time?
0: When?
27: In life, in general.
0: You know, I have to say this honestly. Nobody's that happy all the time, but... when I'm doing the show, I'm really happy. I'm really proud to do this part. I really am. As far as being really happy, yeah, a lot of me is a lot of that person. But, you know, like anybody else, I have to do my dishes and I have to, you know, do the clothes and stuff. But I think on the whole, I'm a pretty happy person. God's blessed me a lot in my life. Now, don't go away. When we come back, we'll go to Focus on the Family headquarters as our cast answers questions in front of a live audience.
10: Okay, Chris, that's great. Could we get a safety take on that, please?
0: Oh, I need to get a drink of water. I'll be right back. Don't start without me!
11: We are the future. We are Vision Kids.
0: Welcome back to our tour inside the studio. Recently, we performed a live show at Focus on the Family in Colorado Springs. After the recording, host Chuck Bolte asked our cast a few questions from the audience. Let's listen in.
7: All right, Walker. What's your favorite thing about Adventures in Odyssey? What's your favorite thing about doing the recordings?
21: The fellowship, the camaraderie, the family feeling of it all. I've been doing it 14 years.
7: That's right.
21: And we are truly a family.
7: Yeah, it really is true, folks. Part of the story of Adventures in Odyssey relates to Hal Smith, who was the first Mr. Whitaker. Most of you know this, that Hal Smith passed away a number of years ago. There was a series of time when we sent Whit overseas. That was during when we're trying to find a replacement for Mr. Whitaker. And I'm going to ask Paul to tell how we ran into him and how you got involved with Adventures in Odyssey.
1: Do you want to take a dinner break first? Well, we were on a vacation trip in 1995 to Vail, Colorado, and we drove to Vail. And I got a message from a producer who said he wanted me to do some commercials for him. Well, I said, I can't do commercials. I'm on vacation. Find somebody else. And my good wife tapped me on the shoulder and said, look in the phone book. Maybe there's a recording studio in Vail. Well, there happened to be one across the street. Anyway, to make a longer story short, I did these commercials, forgot all about them, and someone on a Christian station had heard my voice, first thought it was Hal, but then realized Hal is not here anymore, and it was me. So they contacted Focus on the Family and said, we think we found somebody who could replace Hal. I don't think anybody can replace him, but somebody who could step in. And Chuck came up and interviewed me, and that's history.
7: There you have it. That's how we got involved. Now, this is a question a lot of people ask, and I think it's a fair question, and she cannot answer it. Does Connie have the same personality in real life? Walker, why don't you answer that first? Keep it
21: no,
7: straight.
21: No, I really love her too much to answer that question.
7: I think that covers it. All right. Are your real voices the same as your character voices? Certainly in the case of Chris, it is.
3: Hi, this is Chris.
7: I think the big question is Aria. What a voice she's got. Now, Aria, your natural voice?
3: Yeah, it's my natural voice. I've had this voice forever, probably. I probably will have it forever. That's like Connie. Right.
6: She's scared since she met me.
21: Well, my natural voice was like that, but Ma said you'll never get nowhere using that, so I had to change it for focus.
7: Now, this is to all of you from Brittany Little in Monument, Colorado. What is your favorite show? What's your favorite tape?
21: The Mortal Coil.
7: The Mortal Coil. Remember that one?
6: Like Back to Bethlehem.
7: Back to Bethlehem.
3: I can't remember the name. It's when Digger Digwillow went back in the Imagination Station and he went back and saw Jesus.
7: That was the very first one. It was called the Imagination Station.
3: Is that good?
7: Oh. Now, this is a good question. Let me ask this one of Townsend. Do you have to practice each show a lot? This is from Ruth from Hartville, Ohio. Ruth?
12: No, we don't practice at all. If I've got the question right, we show up at the studio, they hand us our script, and we start looking at it, and I go, okay, there's my line. I highlight all mine in yellow, because I've got a rule that if it ain't yellow, it ain't red.
6: Hey, I get that.
13: Did you get that one? That was pretty good. That wasn't bad.
21: That Connie's quick.
12: So, we don't practice it a lot. We look at it, we rehearse it once, and then we generally go ahead and record it, and sometimes record it twice.
21: Well, like in The Mortal Coil, where I was talking to Whit, you don't want to rehearse it.
7: Yeah.
21: It comes from the heart. You're not reading. You are that person.
7: That's really true. So, all right, here's a fun request for Walker. Walker, I want you to keep this brief, but I want you to do this. This gentleman has requested that you do a conversation between Tom and Bart.
21: Well, see, in the first place, I don't even like to talk to Bart. What do you mean you don't like to talk to me? Well, you're always causing me trouble. Yeah? Well, listen, you come over to the Electric Palace. The last time I come over there, you sold me light bulbs that didn't work. You could make Christmas tree ornaments, couldn't you?
7: Let's hear it.
21: Thank you.
7: Okay, this is a question for Paul McCusker.
3: Woohoo!
7: Paul?
3: Where's Paul? Right
7: here. Paul's back here.
15: I'm here.
7: Is Connie ever gonna get married?
15: It depends on what state she's living in. What are the laws about 16-year-olds getting married?
6: I'm 18.
3: And nobody wrote that line for him. He came up with it all by himself.
7: That was all by himself. He's such a writer. Here's a good one. This is from an Odyssey fan in Denver, Colorado. Have you ever been recognized in public by your voice?
6: Okay. Yes.
21: Yeah.
6: You know what cracks me up is when people meet me even for Odyssey stuff and I'll talk and they'll go, you sound just like Connie.
7: That would make sense. Townsend.
12: I was in a checkout line of a supermarket once, and a lot of us tend to talk to ourselves.
7: Yeah, and for good reason,
12: and
7: I might add.
12: I found myself talking to myself, and I was just going, and the person behind me said, oh my goodness, that sounds like the 7-Up dot. And I said, well, will I do the 7-Up dot? Remember when he had little sunglasses?
7: Could I have a drum roll, please? Thank you. The last question of the day is right here. Share a favorite memory or funny moment that occurred in recording Adventures in Odyssey.
6: Well, I'll just say one of the best things is when Will Ryan, who plays Eugene, brings his ukulele to the studio. And when Hal was still alive, and as soon as they stopped the tape, Will would start playing, and Hal would start singing or making no, you know, like bass noises with his mouth, and we'd all sing, and they'd be like, oh, great, you know, we're never going to get move on to the next scene. We'd
7: That's because we're paying the bills. Yeah.
14: One, two, three.

It's truly amazing how God has been able to use all kinds of people to help us put together Adventures in Odyssey. We've been privileged to work with hundreds of talented actors for 15 years. We hope it's been as much of a blessing for you as it has been for us to bring it to you. Adventures in Odyssey is a presentation of Focus on the Family. Inside the Studio was written and assembled by Nathan Hubler. Our sound designer was Jonathan Crow. And our producers were Marshall Younger and Bob Hoos. And I'm Chris, hoping you'll join us again next time for more Adventures in Odyssey.

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5: We were made to celebrate. We were made to dance. We were made to jump around.

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1: 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Some people can't do it without the bar bars. And the bar bars aren't in the Bible. I put the bar bars in later. Can you do it without the bar bar do bar bar? It's very hard, so let's try it.

0: 36. 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I'm going to give you a clap. 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Wait, wait. Ready for a clap? Would you like another one? Fine, they're free. Now I'm going to give you lots of claps now. 150. Well done. You did well.
1: Vision Kids.
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0: Hey Vision Kids, it's Belle Thompson here. I want to know, do you love butterflies? I love watching them fly. I love seeing all the different intricate colours on their wings. You know, they're such beautiful, graceful creatures, and I love seeing them flutter around in our garden, landing on all the different flowers. But hey, they don't really start off that beautiful, do they? Do you know what a butterfly is before it's a butterfly? Yes, they start off as lumpy, bumpy, hairy caterpillars. That is such a different creature to the majestic flying butterflies that I love to watch. I think we'd all agree that when a creepy, crawly caterpillar goes into the chrysalis and then emerges as a butterfly, it really is such a miracle, such a spectacular transformation. Well, hey, do you know that the Bible says that we become a new creation like that when we give our lives to Jesus? Just like that caterpillar turning into a beautiful butterfly, when we accept Jesus as our Savior, we are transformed into a child of God. From the very moment we say, yes, I want to follow Jesus, we are forgiven for every wrong thing we've ever done, and we become His child. We are literally a new creation. Think of that beautiful butterfly emerging. That is you and me when we first trust God. And like that butterfly, it's as though we suddenly have wings to fly in ways that we never could before, because God has transformed us. But hey, here's another interesting thing about butterflies. Did you know that butterflies actually can't fly very well when they first come out of the chrysalis? Even though they now have beautiful wings and so much potential, it actually still takes time for their wings to be strong enough to fly well. That reminds me to be patient, because it can take time for us to learn to fly in our lives too, right? As God's children, we may not always get things right. We may sometimes need to ask His forgiveness when we do the wrong thing. But we are still His children. We are a new creation. It just takes time to learn to fly. And as we get to know Jesus more, He teaches us day by day how to soar. So next time you see a butterfly in your garden, let it remind you that that's what God can do in your life when you follow Him.
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3: 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Jeremiah 28 verse 11.
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0: It's great to have you listening to Vision Kids. 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
1: So your mama got something she wants to say. And she asked me to tell you kids, okay. So listen up.

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1: Hi, welcome to Quick Sticks, quick Bible stories for the everyday. And today, I'm here with Mum.
2: Hi, Millie.
1: Last time, we heard about how two prisoners were in jail with Joseph. They both had special dreams, and with God's help, Joseph was able to tell them what the dreams meant.
3: 2 years later, Pharaoh had a strange dream and wanted to know its meaning. He asked all the wise men in the land, and no one knew what it meant. Then the cup carrier remembered Joseph, who was still in jail, and suggested that Pharaoh ask him the meaning of the dream.
1: They brought Joseph out of the prison quickly and took him to Pharaoh. Then Pharaoh told him the dream. In Pharaoh's dream, he saw 7 fat cows eating grass beside the Nile River. Then there were 7 skinny cows standing nearby, and they ate the fat cows.
3: Then Pharaoh had fallen asleep again and had a second dream. And in this dream, there were 7 small sticks of grain and 7 large sticks of grain. And the small sticks of grain had eaten the 7 large sticks of grain.
1: What strange dreams. No wonder he had woken up.
3: Joseph explained God's meaning for the dreams. God was warning Pharaoh that there would be 7 years with lots of food in the land of Egypt, but after that, there would be very little rain with lots of wind, which would make it very hard to grow food, and this would be a famine.
1: Joseph suggested that Pharaoh should find a smart man and put him in charge of the land of Egypt to collect extra food during the good 7 years, so there would be plenty to eat in the time of famine.
3: Pharaoh was so impressed with Joseph's great answer that he said, "Can we find anyone else like this man, so obviously filled with the Spirit of God? Since God has shown the meaning of the dreams to you, clearly no one else is as intelligent or wise as you are."
1: Pharaoh said to Joseph, "I put you in charge of the entire land of Egypt." Then Pharaoh took off his special king's ring and placed it on Joseph's finger and gave him the special clothes to wear so everyone would know that he's the boss.
3: So Joseph went from being in jail to the boss of all of Egypt in a single day, all because he kept being happy and doing his best even when he was in an unfair situation. What do you think we might be able to learn from this? What could we do when things aren't fair or don't go our way? Be a bit like Joseph?
1: Yeah.
3: Well, that's good news for today.
1: Have a great day. Bye.
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1: Okay, everyone. 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

0: 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Your friends, cousins, neighbours, and pets. I mean, I'm sure even your dog would love to listen to Vision Kids too.
1: We are the future.
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4: For I know the plans I have for you, declare the Lord. Plans to prosper you and not to harm you. Plans to give you hope and a future. Jeremiah 28 verse 11. This is an amazing verse written to a young prophet Jeremiah, who thought he was too young to do the important job God was asking him to do. I love that God's promise is for everyone, and that just like God had good plans for Jeremiah, he also has good plans for you too. To help you and not to harm you. To give you a future and a great hope.
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2: Thanks for joining me on Vision Kids. Hey, are you ready to embark on a marvelous quest? Well, something extraordinary is about to begin. Can you guess what it is? Adventures in Odyssey is just around the corner, bursting with excitement and mystery and wonder. So go plant yourself firmly in your favourite listening spot, because in less than 15 minutes, it will all unfold. Trust me, you won't want to miss a

0: nothing to try. Even they wouldn't know how to block it. Go to the keypad inside the machine, Tom.
1: I'm in.
0: Type in applesauce.
1: Applesauce.
2: Hurry! Dad, that'll destroy the machine!
0: I know, son. Tom, type applesauce and then get out of there. I don't know what the imagination station will do while it self-destructs.
1: Whit, are you sure? I mean, Tom, it's the only way. Now hurry. Here goes.
3: Okay, good. Let's take it from the top again and get a safety on that.
4: Hey, Marshall, I got a question.
3: Yeah.
4: On the line on 122 where I'm...
5: Hi, this is Chris. Welcome to the studio where we record Adventures in Odyssey. Over the last 15 years, we've worked with many talented actors on the program. Have you ever wondered what it would be like to be with them inside the studio? Well, join us now on our 15th anniversary as we take you behind the scenes to hear more about the cast of Adventures in Odyssey.
6: Hey, Paul, instead of saying applesauce, say spizzarinktum.
7: I will not.
6: Type in spizzarinktum.
7: Hi there, I'm John Avery Whittaker, but you can call me Wit. We were just getting ready for a time of wonder, excitement, and discovery. Care to join us? You never know what'll happen next time. Yeah, next. Let's do this right.
8: Let's make this a goodie.
9: We didn't record it.
5: You didn't record it?
10: Hurry up. You think we have all night for it?
11: There's an outtake.
5: And I'm Chris. I just lost it. I'm so sorry.
12: Man, Chris, how do I look?

0: As you can hear, we've had a lot of fun during the last 15 years and... well, maybe not that much fun, guys. Cut it out. I am talking. I'm talking here. As I was saying, we've been on the air 15 years now. Let's begin our look behind the scenes by meeting one of the actors who has been with us from the very beginning, Walker Edmiston. Walker has played many roles over the years, but he's most well known as two popular characters, Tom Riley and Bart Rathbone.
1: All I'm saying is that I believe in our rights as Americans. Yeah, I believe in all that junk too.
0: Talented actors like Walker bring more than just a voice to their characters. Hear Walker and executive producer Paul McCusker talk about how the acting and the writing affect each other.
2: The writers here, they want us to give the most to the feeling, so they give you the liberty to express it in your own way.
3: Oh, well, I remember very early on with Tom and later with Bart, for example, you became Use.
1: Look, you both want to win the contest, don't you?
4: Yeah.
3: You would take certain words and you just give that spin, which I don't think we ever would have purposefully put in the script, but you brought to the performance.
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2: Bart is a scam artist, and he runs the Electric Palace, and this and that. But they bring in a family.
6: I love you,
2: now,
6: Pop!
2: Now you get to know a little bit more about this guy, and you notice he's not all one-dimensional. He's not all shallow. He's got this kid he's got to raise.
7: And how come you didn't have any more kids?
2: You?
3: I think that was an act of Congress, come to think of it.
1: Who says we don't do things as a family?
4: He left his clothes all over the bathroom again. Is that what they taught you in jail?
7: You don't know what it's like.
4: I'll bet they didn't let you leave your clothes all over the bathroom.
0: You know, maybe we should leave the Rathbones now and let them work out their own problems. Meanwhile, another character who has been with us from the beginning is Connie Kendall. Here, co-creator Steve Harris remembers looking for someone to play this important role.
8: We took every opportunity we could to get some contacts out in the acting community with people who could really do the job. And, you know, we kept praying for that again and again. And suddenly, out of the blue, in walks this lady with a tape.
9: I must have been an answer to your prayer.
8: No kidding.
0: Katie Lee voices the perpetual teenager Connie Kendall. However, when they first called Katie to play the part, she almost couldn't do it.
9: He'd say, we're working on the show, it's going to start, we have a part for you. And I'd say, great, that's wonderful. In the meantime, I'm pregnant, right? So I get a phone call. We're ready, can you work? And Adam was 4 days old. And I said, oh, Steve, I'm so sorry. I can't. Could you get somebody else? And he goes, okay. And... you know, that was the last I heard of him. 6 weeks later, he goes, hi, can you work now? Okay, can I ring the baby? He goes, well, let's focus on the family. So I dragged Adam out in his car seat since he's been 6 weeks old. And that, you know, I mean, really, that's a lot to put up with. So you've had a hard time with me from the very beginning.
10: And now today's commentary with Crying Brian Dern.
11: Don't go away. If I gotta be stuck with this nonsense, so do you.
12: What's going to happen next? Let's find out. This is Adventures in Odyssey on Vision Kids.
13: Vision Kids.
0: Welcome back to our 15th anniversary celebration as we go inside the studio with the cast of Adventures in Odyssey. We have many actors who are so versatile that they perform more than one character. Corey Burton is one of these. He's played more than 100 roles on the show.
14: My personal preference is to avoid hurtling my body into anything made out of wrought iron.
15: Lord, is that you?
16: Marty.
17: Apparently, evidence has been discovered that someone has rigged these awards.
0: One of Corey Burton's better-known roles is Shakespeare, Edwin's ever-suffering servant. Here, Paul McCusker talks with Corey about the creation of this character.
3: Now, the interesting thing about Shakespeare, I remember the very first session with you on Shakespeare, because we were trying to find the voice.
18: Hello, welcome to the Harlequin Dinner Theater. Have you been waiting long?
19: You're sounding a bit like yourself, though.
18: A bit more flighty, perhaps? Hello, welcome to the Harlequin Dinner Theatre. Have you been waiting long?
6: A mannered British butler, what would you do?
18: Mannered British butler would be, you know, sort of up there. How are you doing, sir?
13: The Gielgud kind of butler.
6: Let's hear James Mason.
18: James Mason is a little different than Michael York. Hello, welcome to the Harlequin Dinner Theatre. Have you been waiting long?
11: Did I make him up too much?
6: No.
15: I think you're pushing him a little bit too fast, maybe.
18: Hello, welcome to the Harlequin Dinner Theatre. Have you been waiting long?
16: Is anybody here?
18: Hello, welcome to the Harlequin Dinner Theatre. Have you been waiting long?
16: No, I just got here.
18: Oh, good. Well, what can I do for you?
6: Sounds real good, and I do like the character you're going out for.
11: It's starting to develop.
0: Just like Corey, Steve Burns has played several roles over the years, though he's best known as Rodney Rathbone and Robert Mitchell. And what's Steve's favorite episode?
19: Oh, Hawaii.
20: Hawaii. Oh.
19: Come on, the Barclays and the Rathbones should go on vacation at least once a year.
21: We're going witches.
0: What?
21: Yeah, surprise! I was able to piggyback the three of us to your trip.
4: So we're all going together, ain't it great?
22: Yeah, great, great.
21: Yeah!
19: For me, it just allowed for a broad levity like never before. I mean, Phil or whoever would be directing would just ask me for some kind of sound, like, you know, the sound of taking off behind a jet ski or the parasail thing, and then you just give,
21: "Whoa!" All right, let's go!
4: Wait, he said no!
21: He's going? Whoa!
0: Mr. Whitaker was originally played by a wonderful man named Hal Smith. Hal had many acting credits. He was Owl and Eeyore on Winnie the Pooh, Barney on the Flintstones, Otis Campbell on the Andy Griffith Show, and hundreds more. Sadly, Hal passed away in 1994. Hal's own cheerful personality gave Witt's character brightness and warmth. Steve Harris remembers working with him in the studio.
23: When you book Hal Smith for a recording session, if you need 1 hour of voice tracks, you book a 2.5 hour session. 1 hour to get the voice tracks done, because he knocks those out just great, and an hour and a half for the stories.
20: That's right.
0: Producers Dave Arnold and Paul McCusker worked with Hal for 8 years. They fondly remember their time with him.
24: I remember that he would show up no matter what. So he showed up to do the sessions for Mortal Coil shortly after his wife died, and asking him to come in and to do this show that was essentially a show about death was pretty hard going. And I remember taking him aside and saying, "Hal, look, we're planning to do these shows. Here's what the shows are about. Are you okay to do this? Because if you aren't, forget about it. Go home. Don't worry about it. We won't do the shows." And he, let's go on. Yeah. Let's go.
2: Jenny.
25: It's me, John.
2: Jenny, is it you? Is it really you?
25: Hello, John.
2: Jenny.
0: Dave Arnold remembers more.
26: In those days, we had to record them all onto a reel-to-reel deck. And to enable the deck to record, you just had to push two buttons that said record. But we got an hour into the session, and I looked back, and to my horror and amazement, those buttons were not pushed. And I pushed the talk back and I said, "We've not recorded anything for the past hour." For the first time in the history of ever knowing Hal, you could see his face get angry, but he did not say one unkind word to me. From that point on, whenever I made a mistake, Hal would say, "That's one, Dave."
24: And I remember after he passed away then, was it the Andy Griffith fan newsletter? There was an interview with him. And this was the big surprise to us. He talked about Odyssey being the most gratifying thing he ever did in his life. When you think of what he had done in his career, we took that as very high praise.
0: After 2 years of searching, the Odyssey team finally found a voice to step in for Wit. For 6 years now, the part of John Avery Whitaker has been played by Paul Herlinger.
27: You know, the wonderful thing about
1: Odyssey is that you get to act with the same people week after week or episode after episode, and I can see where this all becomes a family situation, and I think that brings out the best in all of us, and it helps us with our characters. We relate to each other as people here in the studio and on the scripts.
0: Alan Young plays Jack Allen. Alan says that Odyssey brings back memories of his childhood.
5: We weren't very wealthy in Canada, and we had one radio, no television then. But to listen to radio, the whole family would gather around, my mother, my father, my sister and I. And it wasn't so much the content, but the fact that we're all together. The radio was so good that way, and I think Odyssey is the same way.
0: And there's one other cast member we haven't talked about yet. She's a very serious actress.
4: Woo! Adventures in Odyssey is a production of Whoopee! Focus on the Family!
0: Oh, and she always gets the lines on the first try. Well, Schnitz, your machine is a success.
24: Now, Chris, we pick on you in the studio every once in a while, but how do you handle all that good-natured teasing?
0: I was grown up with five kids in my family, so unless you were picked on, you weren't loved. So I knew right away, if you're picked on, you're going to be loved. And they picked.
7: And we loved her a lot.
8: Oh, she's absolutely adored.
0: Now, that address again is...
7: Do you see a now in there? You see now that address?
0: No, and it makes it more talky.
7: No, you do it again.
0: My chance of living has some personality.
7: You'll be on the edge of your chair with excitement.
0: I don't know about you, but I'm going to keep listening.
7: Okay, too perky?
9: Well, considering what she, the mood she's in, no.
0: I can unperk it. Watch this unperkiness. Hi, this is Chris. What do you think?
7: Oh, please.
24: Now, Chris, the other question that we always get about you is, are you really that happy all the time?
0: When?
24: In life, in general.
0: You know, I have to say this honestly. Nobody's that happy all the time, but... when I'm doing the show, I'm really happy. I'm really proud to do this part. I really am. As far as being really happy, yeah, a lot of me is a lot of that person. But, you know, like anybody else, I have to do my dishes and I have to, you know, do the clothes and stuff. But I think on the whole, I'm a pretty happy person. God's blessed me a lot in my life. Now, don't go away. When we come back, we'll go to Focus on the Family headquarters as our cast answers questions in front of a live audience.
10: Okay, Chris, that's great. Could we get a safety take on that, please?
0: Oh, I need to get a drink of water. I'll be right back. Don't start without me!
20: Vision Kids.
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0: Back to our tour inside the studio. Recently, we performed a live show at Focus on the Family in Colorado Springs. After the recording, host Chuck Bolte asked our cast a few questions from the audience. Let's listen in.
7: All right, Walker. What's your favorite thing about Adventures in Odyssey? What's your favorite thing about doing the recordings?
2: The fellowship, the camaraderie, the family feeling of it all. I've been doing it 14 years.
7: That's right.
2: And we are truly a family.
7: Yeah, it really is true, folks. Part of the story of Adventures in Odyssey relates to Hal Smith, who was the first Mr. Whitaker. Most of you know this, that Hal Smith passed away a number of years ago. There was a series of time when we sent Whit overseas. That was during when we're trying to find a replacement for Mr. Whitaker. And I'm going to ask Paul to tell how we ran into him and how you got involved with Adventures in Odyssey.
1: Do you want to take a dinner break first? Well, we were on a vacation trip in 1995 to Vail, Colorado, and we drove to Vail. And I got a message from a producer who said he wanted me to do some commercials for him. Well, I said, I can't do commercials. I'm on vacation. Find somebody else. And my good wife tapped me on the shoulder and said, look in the phone book. Maybe there's a recording studio in Vail. Well, there happened to be one across the street. Anyway, to make a longer story short, I did these commercials, forgot all about them, and someone on a Christian station had heard my voice, first thought it was Hal, but then realized Hal is not here anymore, and it was me. So they contacted Focus on the Family and said, we think we found somebody who could replace Hal. I don't think anybody can replace him, but somebody who could step in. And Chuck came up and interviewed me, and that's history.
7: There you have it. That's how we got involved. Now, this is a question a lot of people ask, and I think it's a fair question, and she cannot answer it. Does Connie have the same personality in real life? Walker, what unit you answer that first? Keep it straight.
2: No, I really love her too much to answer that question.
7: I think that covers it. All right. Are your real voices the same as your character voices? Certainly in the case of Chris, it is.
3: Hi, this is Chris.
7: I think the big question is Aria. What a voice she's got. Now, Aria, is that your natural voice?
12: Yeah, it's my natural voice. I've had this voice forever, probably. I probably will have it forever. That's like, funny.
13: She's scared since she met me.
2: Well, my natural voice was like that, but Ma said you'll never get nowhere using that, so I had to change it for focus.
7: Now, this is to all of you from Brittany Little in Monument, Colorado. What is your favorite show? What's your favorite tape?
2: The Mortal Coil.
7: The Mortal Coil. Remember that one?
12: Like, Back to Bethlehem.
3: I can't remember the name. It's when Digger Digwillow went back in the Imagination Station and he went back and saw Jesus.
7: That was the very first one. It was called the Imagination Station.
3: Is that good?
7: Oh. Now, this is a good question. Let me ask this one of Townsend. Do you have to practice each show a lot? This is from Ruth from Hartville, Ohio. Ruth?
14: No, we don't practice at all. If I've got the question right, we show up at the studio. They hand us our script, and we start looking at it. And I go, "Okay, there's my line." I highlight all mine in yellow because I've got a rule that if it ain't yellow, it ain't red.
12: Hey, I get that.
15: Did you get that one? That was pretty good. That wasn't bad.
2: That Connie's quick.
14: So, we don't practice it a lot. We look at it, we rehearse it once, and then we generally go ahead and record it, and sometimes record it twice.
2: Well, like in The Mortal Coil, where I was talking to Whit, you don't want to rehearse it.
7: Yeah.
2: It comes from the heart. You're not reading. You are that person.
7: That's really true. So, all right, here's a fun request for Walker. Walker, I want you to keep this brief, but I want you to do this. This gentleman has requested that you do a conversation between Tom and Bart.
2: Well, see, in the first place, I don't even like to talk to Bart. What do you mean you don't like to talk to me? Well, you're always causing me trouble. Yeah? Well, listen, you come over to the Electric Palace. The last time I come over there, you sold me light bulbs that didn't work. You could make Christmas tree ornaments, couldn't you?
7: Let's hear it.
2: Thank you.
7: Okay, this is a question for Paul McCusker.
3: Woohoo!
7: Paul?
3: Where's Paul? Right?
7: Paul's back here.
16: I'm here.
7: Is Connie ever gonna get married?
16: It depends on what state she's living in. What are the laws about 16-year-olds getting married?
12: I'm 18.
3: And nobody wrote that line for him. He came up with it all by himself.
7: That was all by himself. He's such a writer. Here's a good one. This is from an Odyssey fan in Denver, Colorado. Have you ever been recognized in public by your voice?
12: Okay. Yes.
2: Yeah.
12: You know what cracks me up is when people meet me even for Odyssey stuff and I'll talk and they'll go, "You sound just like Connie."
7: That would make sense. Townsend.
14: I was in a checkout line of a supermarket once, and a lot of us tend to talk to ourselves.
7: And for good reason,
14: and
7: I might add.
14: I found myself talking to myself, and I was just going, and the person behind me said, "Oh my goodness, that sounds like the 7-Up dot." And I said, "Well, will I do the 7-Up dot?" Remember when he had little sunglasses?
7: Could I have a drum roll, please? Thank you. The last question of the day is right here. Share a favorite memory or funny moment that occurred in recording Adventures in Odyssey.
12: Well, I'll just say one of the best things is when Will Ryan, who plays Eugene, brings his ukulele to the studio.
6: And when Hal was still alive, and as soon as they stopped the tape, Will would start playing, and Hal would start singing or making, you know, like bass noises with his mouth, and we'd all sing, and they'd be like, oh, great, you know, we're never going to get move on to the next scene. We'd
7: That's because we're paying the bills. Yeah.
11: One, two, three.

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1: It's truly amazing how God has been able to use all kinds of people to help us put together Adventures in Odyssey. We've been privileged to work with hundreds of talented actors for 15 years. We hope it's been as much of a blessing for you as it has been for us to bring it to you. 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And our producers were Marshall Younger and Bob Hoos. And I'm Chris, hoping you'll join us again next time for more Adventures in Odyssey.